0: That is the Arthurs and Eye of a Miracle. 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

0: 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Hootie and the Blowfish and Hold My Hand. 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

0: Well, today is banana split day. The world record for it length is 8.04 kilometres. Took 44,000 bananas and 2,000 litres of chocolate, along with 2,500 litres of ice cream. And it was set here, the record, in Queensland, in Innisfail, in 2017. Wow, what a record. I hope it was a cool enough day that it didn't all melt on the road. Also, today is National Secondhand Wardrobe Day. Today's the day that you can get out all the stuff that's in the wardrobe that you don't normally wear. Wear it again. Whiteland, it's just like brand new.
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4: There's something really powerful that God has gifted us with about the rising and the setting of the sun. I'm Danny Sinnott with Another Brave to Go. Recently, one of my boys was needing a bit of one-to-one, so I decided that I would do something I wouldn't normally do during a school week or in the middle of winter. This morning, I woke him up while it was still cold and dark, and we did a drive-through hot chocolate run and parked by the ocean for some quality time as we watched the sunrise. Just as the darkness in the sky melted away with the rising of the sun and the peachy pink sky, so did his troubles. The dawn of a bright new day spoke hope and a new beginning. He ran along the sand squealing with excitement to see what God would paint in the sky next. He even stole my phone every few minutes to capture it. I believe that's one reason that God made days and nights in cycles. The sunset gives us an opportunity to lay down our burdens at sunset and then embrace a new day with the warmth of the sunrise. And he gives us that opportunity for hope of a new beginning every single day. Small glimpses of the great new day he's preparing for eternity. The Bible says in 1 Corinthians chapter 2, verse 9, "No eye has seen, no ear has heard, and no human mind has even conceived the things that God has prepared for those who love him." Let's leave the darkness behind us as we rise up and let our light shine in the world. For more resources, podcasts and videos on doing life together, head on over to our website, braveenough.org.
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2: In this bulletin, private healthcare proposing changes to the Medicare levy and new bail laws for Queensland. With the details, I'm Naomi Millam. Health funds believe high-income earners should pay double the Medicare levy if they don't have private health cover. Jack Fenwick reports.
3: Private Healthcare Australia has proposed doubling the Medicare levy surcharge for high-income earners without insurance to 3%. Insurers pitched the move as an alternative to the federal government's plan to slash age-based rebates, which they warn will force 3 million older Australians to pay significantly higher premiums. The industry group argues the higher penalty would provide the government $410 million a year in additional revenue and drive 380,000 people into private healthcare, relieving pressure on the public system without penalising seniors.
2: Jack Fenwick reporting. The Queensland government's breach bail go to jail laws have officially been tabled in Parliament. The new offence will carry a minimum mandatory period of 12 months in jail. Premier David Crisafulli says these laws are designed to stop repeat offenders.
4: Queenslanders deserve to know when a serious repeat offender is given bail, there are consequences if they choose to offend again. If you breach bail, you should go to jail.
2: The laws have also been extended to adult offenders. 7 men have been arrested overseas after New South Wales police disrupted a child abuse network. Local sex crimes squad detectives targeted online platforms exploiting children and tipped off international law enforcement partners. The arrests include alleged distributors, abusers, and producers of child abuse material. A suite of proposed gambling reforms will be introduced to New South Wales Parliament. The changes include a statewide exclusion register with mandatory facial recognition technology. The reforms would also see VIP programs related to gambling come to an end. And samples of creek water have found species of rainforest frogs in areas of Queensland never seen before. A fungus in the late 1970s made about 6 frog species extinct and saw massive declines of others. James Cook University's Dr. Cecilia Villacorta-Rath says creek water testing shows 2 species of rainforest frogs have recovered.
5: And because, as you can imagine, the entry area is quite remote and hard to survey, there have not been a lot of surveys to see if they have come back.
2: Frogs are essential bioindicators within an ecosystem and provide early indications to changes within their environment. Brisbane captain Adam Reynolds has played his final game in the NRL. The South Sydney junior has been ruled unavailable for the Broncos' 2 remaining games this season due to calf injuries. He retires as the 2nd highest point scorer in NRL history. That's the latest news and sport. I'm Naomi Millam.
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6: Partly cloudy, medium chance of showers most likely tonight. Winds northeasterly, 15 to 20 k's an hour, becoming light during the afternoon. A top expected of 23 degrees overnight, down to a low of 14, and a possible shower or 2 tomorrow morning.
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0: 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What kind of running means walking? 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What kind of running means walking?
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8: Many of Jesus' disciples were fishermen. They lived and fished by the Sea of Galilee, which is a very large inland body of water, measuring about 21 kilometres long and about 13 kilometres wide. At one point, when Jesus and his disciples looked to go from one side to the other side, a raging storm broke out and waves broke over the boat so that it was nearly swamped. Jesus' disciples are terrified and wake Jesus, who's asleep on the cushion, asking if he cares if they drown. Must have been a huge storm if fishermen who had fished there all their lives were terrified. Jesus then rebukes the wind and the waves and says, "Quiet, be still." And the wind died down and was completely still. The disciples were terrified and asked each other, "Who is this? Even the wind and the waves obey him." Imagine how we would have felt seeing Jesus calm a storm with just his voice. This is an interesting story on many levels. It shows both his humanity, as tired and asleep, and his divinity. He has authority over nature. The disciples ask a very good question. Who is this? Jesus claims to be the Son of God. And this is another example of how he proves that claim.
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0: 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That is the answer for it. What kind of running means walking? The answer is running out of petrol, of course, unless you are electric.
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0: Recently, it was awards season. There were Grammys, Oscars, BAFTAs and Golden Globes. The ceremonies were lavish, replete with red carpets, glamorous celebs and hold-your-breath moments. If God gave out awards, what were they be for? We recognise what we see. Excellence, skill, results. It's good, but it's not everything. The difference is that God rewards what we don't see. He watches what happens when no one is there to take a photograph and applaud the speech. He rewards what is done in secret. You know those times, the moments of hard forgiveness, of selfless sacrifice, of crying out, Lord, not my will, but yours be done. It's the path of discipleship that God calls all of us on. It's surrender of self, and it calls for everything. But the joy is that in time, God will move his hand and openly reward. It will be your own Oscar moment, and it will be more than worth it. This is Tanya Harris of GodConversations.com.
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0: There is Tyrone Wells and Millionaire featuring Kirk Franklin. And a big thank you to everyone who came along to our concert here at Humeridge Church of Christ on Saturday night. That is our All Things New, our headline act, Amiga Levine, along with River Movement and, of course, Sarah Goulds. Hopefully we can put on something again like that down the track.
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4: With the ball tampering scandal and all the drama surrounding international cricket, it's easy to be disillusioned. But one cricketer who's a man of faith is Marnus Labuschagne, who plays for Queensland as well as the Brisbane Heat. On the bottom of his cricket bat, he has the verse Isaiah 40 verse 31, which says, "But those who hope in the Lord will renew their strength. They will soar on wings like eagles. They will run and not grow weary, and walk and not be faint." A great verse for any cricketer. Marnus says that playing elite cricket as a Christian can be challenging. He says the environment you're surrounded with isn't really ideal at times, and you tend to be away from home a lot. But God has used him in many ways to shine a light on the cricket field, including opportunities to pray for the team before they go out on the field. He's also part of a WhatsApp group called Front Foot Faith, which has got about 30 professional cricketers around the world who share the Christian faith. He says it's important that cricket doesn't become the centre of your life, that you're not putting anything ahead of God. And he knows that his talent is a blessing from God, and his relationship with God should always come first. With that kind of attitude, I think he'll go a long way. Let's pray for cricketers like Marnus and other faith-based sporting heroes to be an example to the next generation. I'm Matt Prater. For more, go to historymakers.tv.
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4: In this bulletin, concerns over the future of Australia's energy grid and the federal government urged to act on deepfake videos. With the details, I'm Jaden James. The Prime Minister will address business leaders tonight with a speech focused on artificial intelligence. Anthony Albanese believes we need to embrace AI, but with guardrails attached. Mr. Albanese will hold talks with his state and territory counterparts tomorrow to discuss a consistent approach to data centres. A new report has found power-hungry data centres are set to put more pressure on the energy grid in the next decade. The market operator is forecasting an increase of 13% by 2035. Tech expert Lee Stark says it's a double whammy, the rise in AI and the data centres themselves.
5: We've had data centres for ages. The internet requires data centres to run. When it comes to AI, the amount of hardware that we need to do these sort of processes, so if something as simple as using ChatGPT or Gemini requires a data centre operation, which can consume quite a bit of energy and can also consume water because you're keeping these things running cool.
4: There are currently 165 data centres in operation across Australia. The Australian Medical Association is urging the federal government to act urgently on AI deepfakes, warning fake health experts are spreading dangerous medical misinformation. For Scams Awareness Week, the peak medical body has renewed its call for stronger protections. National AMA Vice President Associate Professor Julian Raitt says consumers being encouraged to abandon validated therapies for unproven alternatives is extremely concerning.
6: We've seen our own president impersonated in one of these deepfake videos, and we've also seen other trusted health professionals, including former presidents of ours. We think this is a very dangerous development, and we think the government should act firmly to protect the community from such harms.
4: The AMA has expressed their concerns in a letter to the Prime Minister. Coles has reported a profit of $1.09 billion, but has been hit by a provision of $235 million, ordered by the federal court for failing to keep accurate staff records. Total sales grew by 2.8% to $45.6 billion. In AFL, Mark McVay has hit the ground running as Essendon's new coach. The Sydney assistant coach has signed a three-year deal at the Bombers, leaving the Swans immediately. McVay speaking to members on Bombers social media.
7: I'm overwhelmed with emotion. To be able to represent you, our supporters, our members, is a dream come true. I can't wait to get started. I can't wait to meet you all. And over the next few weeks, hopefully we'll see our club continue to evolve and become what we know it all can be.
4: He joins the Bombers after 4 years at the Swans. And in cricket, former Test all-rounder Brandon Julian is calling for Marnus Labuschagne to be dropped for Australia's tour against South Africa. That's the latest news and sport. I'm Jaden James.
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9: Partly cloudy, medium chance of showers most likely tonight. Winds northeasterly, 15 to 20 k's an hour, becoming light during the afternoon. A top expected of 23 degrees overnight, down to a low of 14, and a possible shower or two tomorrow morning.
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0: Spin Doctors and Two Princes. Today is the 25th of August. What does that mean? 4 months to Christmas. Yeah, starting to count it down. Having a birthday today is Jimmy Hannon, born way back in 1934. He was a TV radio personality, won Gold Logie Award back in 1965. Of course, we just had the Logies a week or so ago. And the list is long for the shows that he was a part of. Melbourne Tonight, Bandstand, The Graham Kennedy Show, and of course, Celebrity Squares. If you are a little bit old, you might be able to remember some of those.
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0: 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I stopped looking for the answers, 'cause you gave me all your love. But oh my girl, won't you close your eyes?
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0: Consumed by Fire, Walk with Jesus. Here is our impossible question one more time along with the answer. I do have the answer in front of me and it's a bit unbelievable. 12% of people say this is the worst food to find hair in. What do you think it is? The answer is pancakes. Have any of you out there found a hair in their pancake? Can't say I have. I have to ask Cam as he comes in. He's coming in from one with the daily. I'll be back again tomorrow from 10. I'll catch you then. Bye for now.
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3: In this bulletin, the Victorian government making cuts to the suburban rail loop and New Zealand to impose an under-16 social media ban. With more, I'm Jaden James. Victorian Premier Ben Carroll still insists the suburban rail loop is an important project that will be built, maintaining the total cost for Stage 1 remains unchanged. $1 billion will be shaved off the initial $35 billion budget by changing overpasses, walkways, car parks and wrapping up community grants. The Premier says the north and the west stages of the SRL are still in the pipeline, but wouldn't confirm which one would be built first.
4: Except to say, I've always said under my premiership, airport rail will be my number one infrastructure project. We are the only city in the top 20 of OECD nations without an airport rail.
3: A technical review is now underway, which could save another $1 billion, with no more contracts expected to be signed before the election. The New South Wales government believes its new gambling reforms strike the right balance to reduce harm. The reforms include a statewide exclusion register with mandatory facial recognition technology at the entry of gaming rooms. Gaming Minister David Harris says he's been working with support services and the industry on the best ways forward.
5: We'll address the needs of those people who do experience harm to make our gaming rooms in New South Wales safer, more supervised. But also not become the nanny state and allow people to get on with the activities they do as entertainment.
3: The changes would also ban gambling advertising on government and council-owned assets. A study has found women who take high doses of folic acid supplements during early pregnancy could face an increased risk of bleeding. Flinders University Professor Claire Roberts says folic acid is important, but more of it isn't always better.
6: Some of the formulations on the market are higher dose than recommended. The recommendation is for 400 micrograms a day, and many of the formulations are 800 micrograms a day or more.
3: More than 2,400 first-time mothers were monitored as part of the research. New Zealand has become the latest country to follow Australia's lead, proposing a law to ban children under 16 from social media platforms like Instagram, TikTok and Snapchat. Under Prime Minister Christopher Luxon's plan, tech giants that fail to take reasonable steps to block underage users face fines of up to 10% of their global revenue. In sport, South Sydney and the NRL have worked together on a special initiative to allow Jai Arrow to make 100 appearances for the Rabbitohs. Arrow will run out with the team in full playing kit for their final two games of the season before being subbed off immediately after kick-off. And Melbourne Demons captain Max Gawn is poised to become the first AFL player to earn 9 All-Australian Blazers when the side is named tonight. That's the latest news in sport. I'm Jaden James.
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7: Partly cloudy, medium chance of showers most likely tonight. Winds northeasterly, 15 to 20 k's an hour, becoming light during the afternoon. A top expected of 23 degrees overnight, down to a low of 14, and a possible shower or two tomorrow morning.
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10: When you receive praise at work for doing a great job or you win a competition, which is based on skill rather than luck, it can be pretty easy to let that go to your head. We get a pretty powerful reminder in the Bible that pride can actually bring us down, while humility actually lifts us up. It's found in Proverbs chapter 29 and verse 23. It says, "Arrogance will bring your downfall, but if you're humble, you'll be respected." So true confidence doesn't need to prove itself. It stays grounded, grateful, and willing to learn. 'Cause I'm ready
11: to go. 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
10: Alrighty, hey, welcome to the show. Happy Tuesday. Alright, let's dive into it. We got so much to cover off. There is new music everywhere you look. From Stephen Malcolm, Matthew West, Mercy Me. They've all dropped brand new singles. We'll tell you about them at the news desk. This Friday, your artist of the week, Brandon Lake, is set to release a brand new song. It's going to be a big one called How Good God Is. I reckon around the world globally, the song that at the moment he's probably most recognised for is a song called Gratitude. I'm going to hear him tell the story about this song a little bit later on, how he didn't like it at first. In fact, it almost didn't make the cut for his record. Interesting to hear him talk about this song now, knowing how big it's become. Anyway, we'll deal with that a little bit later on. Next, though, it can be one of the really challenging things that you do as a parent to be able to choose a school for your child, whether that's primary, whether that's secondary. Maybe it's just making it an adjustment heading into 2027. We're going to be joined in studio next by our parenting expert, Sharon Witt, with just a couple of things that you need to consider if this is where you find yourself right now. She joins us next on The Daily.
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0: Are you tuned into The Daily? Happy Tuesday. All right, it's that time. Love talking parenting because, well, to be honest, I take notes myself with three kids. But our expert is in the house, Sharon Witt. Welcome back to The Daily. Hello, my friend.
1: Hey, Cam. Great to be here as always.
0: Now, there's a lot going on for parents at the moment, especially if a change of schools or starting up for a new school is a part of the plans heading into 2027. It's a pretty key period right now.
1: Absolutely. And look, over the last few weeks, particularly parents who've got a child who's enrolling for the first time into primary school, this is where you have to kind of, especially if it's a public system, where you had to put your preferences down. And
0: yeah.
1: I've been chatting to quite a few parents who are, you know, putting their child into prep for the very first time or reception, depending on where you are. And it can be quite scary for parents thinking, where am I going to send my child to primary school? So I want to talk about a few key points. First of all, you want to start with your child, not so much the school's reputation, because actually you want to match the school to your child, not match your child to the school, if it makes sense. So think about your child, what they need, their personality, their strengths, their interests. Are they confident, independent? Remember, the best school on paper may not be the best school for your particular child. I always encourage you to look at a few different schools and find the one that might best suit your child, although it's very difficult to do just, you know, from going on tours. But also look beyond the facilities. Beautiful buildings and sporting facilities and technology are great, but they should not be the deciding factor. So when you're going around, pay attention to the classrooms. What does the atmosphere feel like? When visiting, ask yourself, do these kids look happy? Do the staff seem approachable? Does there feel like a sense of belonging? And of course, chat to other parents about their experiences. Making sure that you take on board that sometimes a parent's experience might be based on their particular child and their needs. Thirdly, when you go in for an interview or whether you go for a tour, ask about what learning support an individual needs, how they might be catered for within the school. So how does the school support children who might learn differently or need additional assistance? Is there literacy, numeracy support, wellbeing programs, learning adjustments? And if you've got a neurodivergent child and they're already being diagnosed before they head into primary school, or if they've got particular learning needs, really have an honest conversation with the school before going in. Don't just, you know, kind of keep it to yourself because you think they might not be accepted. It's really important to go on the front foot there. Fourthly, consider the practicalities for your family. So location and travel time actually do matter. I was actually chatting to someone yesterday who was thinking they're going to put their child in a particular school, and it's about a 30-minute drive once their child starts primary school. And I said, just consider that. I mean, I know you like the school, but think about the practicalities of whether day in, day out, that's actually going to fit within your family. And finally, trust your instincts. You do get a good feel about a school. When you're there, ask questions. Talk to your child about when you go on a tour, what do they feel? What do they like? I mean, in the end, you're going to make the decision for yourself. But also, ultimately, you're looking for a school where your child can feel safe, where they can learn, where they can build friendships and develop a genuine sense of belonging. So I always like to look at what the school looks like as a community. Do they have community events? How are parents involved? And, you know, all schools have something to offer, but it's about finding the right fit for your family.
0: Lots to go away and think about, and worth just doing the research and, as you say, just taking in all the things as you're working through those tours.
1: Absolutely. And one thing that I always say to parents is, you know, trust your judgment, but also you can always change if it doesn't work out. I mean, you're not setting them up for this is where you're going to be for the next 7 years and you're stuck. I mean, we know that things can change, and we know that, you know, if a school doesn't fit, then you try and find another best fit for your child.
0: Yep.
1: So it's not the be-all, end-all.
0: That's it. Beautifully said. The Daily's parenting expert, Sharon Witt. Thanks for being here, Shaz. We'll talk to you next week.
1: Thanks, Cam.
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0: Hey, you tuned into The Daily and still just been reflecting over the last 24 hours or so about how good your generosity was. Last week with Water for Life Day, your donations were giving a child safe drinking water for the rest of their lives. It was such a special day. I love the way that MJ put it when she phoned in.
1: Thank you for the opportunity is probably what I want to say to sow into something that I believe in, and my children believe and my husband, that water shouldn't be a privilege. You know, it's something that is a necessity for life.
0: And you and I take it for granted, don't we? And I love that idea that it shouldn't be a privilege. If you missed Water for Life Day last week and you'd still wanted to be able to provide safe drinking water for a child in Tanzania for the rest of their life, there are still some links online for you to be able to make that donation. But thank you so much. It's just been absolutely unbelievable. Even after Thursday last week when things closed, how you've just gone, no, we're not done with this yet. So thank you so much. All right, next, we're going to log into the Daily Randomizer. We'll see if we can tie in a song with something that we're celebrating today on the 25th of August. And we've got some news still to come from this guy. Stephen Malcolm, who collaborated with The King and Country on this song, Yes, has just dropped a reggae-inspired new tune with the grandson of Bob Marley. I will tell you about this at the news desk real soon here at The Daily.
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1: He's teamed up with Bob Marley's grandson for this brand new reggae-inspired track. We'll cover this off at the news desk for you in just a moment. But right now, let's get into the randomizer.
2: Like right now, I'm going to mix things up a little bit.
1: All right, we're about to log in and hand over the selection of the next song to the computer here in the studio. Based on the search data, it's going to select this next tune because today, on the 25th of August, we are commemorating National Secondhand Wardrobe Day, which is a celebration, according to the press release, of sustainable fashion and mindful consumption. Today encourages us to explore secondhand shopping, so like the op shop or things like that, helping to reduce waste and give new life to pre-loved clothing. As we embrace secondhand fashion, individuals can express their style creatively while making a positive impact on the environment. And, I might add, snag yourself a decent bargain too. You can get some great finds at your op shops and other sorts. So let's type this in and see what the randomizer is going to dish up for us to play today for National Secondhand Wardrobe Day. Maybe a song about clothes? Who had a song about clothes? Alrighty, from Lincoln Brewster, the song is called Made New. I love it. The idea of finding something old, making it new again. Brilliant. Alright, let's do it. The Daily Randomizer has chosen Lincoln Brewster and Made New. It's Daily.

0: miss you. Hey, tune into the Daily. Let's get over to the news desk for our first update of the show today.
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0: You remember Stephen Malcolm? He teamed up with For King and Country on the big hit called Yes. Thank God you said yes. You saw my S-O-S. Well, Malcolm has enlisted the help of Soul Rebel Marley for a new reggae-inspired track called Holy Water. And Malcolm explains that Holy Water is a song about finding hope, peace, and new life through faith, even after walking through brokenness and struggle. He says, bringing Soul Rebel Marley onto the record felt like a natural way to unite reggae's message of liberation with the hope found in God. My prayer is that listeners feel refreshed, encouraged, and reminded that no matter where they've been, there's always an opportunity for redemption and a new beginning. Here's the song, Holy Water.

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0: And still to come on the daily, we've got another look at your artist of the week, Brandon Lake. Dropping a new song on Friday called How Good God Is. Anticipation is building, but up to this point, he's probably most well-known globally for this song called Gratitude. You're going to hear him tell the story how he didn't like it at first and it almost didn't make his record. We'll cover this off for you a little bit later. Plus, we've got new music from Matthew West that just landed a couple of days ago. Be off his brand new album dropping next month. Plus, for our daily thought, we're going to talk about this bizarre idea that two people can walk away from the exact same conversation feeling completely different about the exchange and what happened. One of them could think, well, that went really well. The other thought, that was really awkward. So which one is right? It's an interesting perspective that we're going to bring to this idea next hour at the Daily.
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4: In this bulletin, the federal government's GST carve-up in the spotlight, in WA scrapping good character references. Good afternoon, I'm Jaden James. The growth of artificial intelligence will be the focus of a speech the Prime Minister will make to business leaders. Anthony Albanese says we can't ignore the technology, but must ensure there are guardrails. The controversial GST carve-up will also be on the agenda. Institute of Public Affairs Chief Economist Adam Creighton says the states are not surprisingly angry.
5: I think in the long run, it's definitely going to change because in 2029, that no worse off provision that was promised in 2019, that ends. And when that ends, there's going to be a massive decline in GST distribution to New South Wales and Victoria. And
4: Mr. Albanese will hold a national cabinet meeting on Wednesday. New data shows most surveyed Australians don't want an AI data centre built in their local area. A Demos poll reveals just 23% of people want a data facility built in their community, with a large majority concerned the facilities will increase their electricity bills. The Queensland Premier has promised to make the state's bail laws the toughest in the country. New reforms, which will see offenders who commit a serious crime while on bail sent back to jail, passed through Cabinet overnight. They're expected to be introduced into Queensland Parliament as early as Thursday. The Centre for Women's Safety and Wellbeing has welcomed the WA government's decision to scrap good character references from sentence hearings. It means people convicted of serious crimes will no longer get a lighter prison sentence because their mates say they're a good person. Centre for Women's Safety and Wellbeing CEO Dr. Alison Evans says sentences should be based on the offence committed and the harm caused.
6: A person's public reputation has very little to do with their propensity to use sexual violence. And it's this dynamic that really makes it just entirely inappropriate for their character to be considered in sentencing in any case of sexual violence.
4: The WA government says the new law won't stop courts from considering relevant factors such as an offender's absence of prior convictions. In the NRL, Broncos captain Adam Reynolds has been denied a farewell at Suncorp Stadium after being ruled out of their remaining two games with injury. Lachlan Gray reports.
7: Reynolds completed training on Monday and told coach Michael Maguire he was feeling fit to play against the Storm on Thursday night. But Madge had other ideas, consulting medical staff before telling the skipper he would not be selected over fears he could not complete the game uninjured. Teammates were then informed of the news yesterday afternoon. Brisbane veteran Ben Hunt says he's gutted for the skipper.
8: Yeah, pretty disappointed that he's not going to be out there with us.
7: The 36-year-old played 323 NRL games, including a premiership win for the Rabbitohs in 2014 and leading Brisbane to their grand final victory just last year.
4: Lachlan Gray reporting. That's the latest news in sport. I'm Jaden James.
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9: Partly cloudy, medium chance of showers most likely tonight. Winds northeasterly, 15 to 20 k's an hour, becoming light during the afternoon. A top expected of 23 degrees overnight, down to a low of 14, and a possible shower or two tomorrow morning.
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12: When you receive praise at work for doing a great job or you win a competition, which is based on skill rather than luck, it can be pretty easy to let that go to your head. We get a pretty powerful reminder in the Bible that pride can actually bring us down, while humility actually lifts us up. It's found in Proverbs chapter 29 and verse 23. It says, arrogance will bring your downfall, but if you're humble, you'll be respected. So true confidence doesn't need to prove itself. It stays grounded grateful and willing to learn.
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12: All right. Hey, welcome to the daily. Happy Tuesday. We are zipping through this one and we've got plenty to cover off before we say farewell a couple hours from now. Matthew West has dropped a brand new song over the last couple of days. It's another taste of his new album that'll be out next month. We'll tell you about it at the news desk. Dropping this Friday is the big new song from Brandon Lake as our Artist of the Week. We're counting down and getting ready for it with a look at probably a song that globally he's most well known for, a song called Gratitude. He performed it at Charlie Kirk's memorial service, had the entire arena lifting their voices to this song. But for Brandon, he didn't like it at first, almost didn't make his record. You'll hear him tell the story about how that all played out very soon. But something to think about in just a moment, how two people can work their way through exactly the same experience, so the facts around what happened are identical, but one of them can think it was amazing and the other can think that was no good at all. How is that even possible? We'll give you some answers next with our daily thought.
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0: Hey, tune into The Daily. It's Cam here. Let's get you thinking as we hop into our daily thoughts.
1: Something to think about.
2: Wow, I never thought of it like that.
0: All right, a little quote to unpack for your Tuesday for the next couple of minutes. And it's really interesting, this one, as we think about it. You don't see things as they are. You see them as we are. Let me say that again. You don't see things as they are. You see them as we are. All right, so let's unpack this. Sometimes two people can walk away from the exact same conversation feeling completely different about what's just happened. One could quite easily think, yep, that went well. The other could think, man, that was awkward. So which one is right? In a strange way, both of them are. We don't see things as they are. We see them as we are. This idea reminds us that we rarely experience life without bringing some of our own history, our fears, our expectations and assumptions along for the ride. So if I'm already insecure, a short reply might feel like rejection. Whereas if I'm confident, I might barely even notice it. The event hasn't changed, but it's my interpretation of it that has. However, and I will flag this, I think there is a danger in taking the quote too far, because not everything is just a matter of perspective. People really do sometimes treat us that badly. Sometimes something genuinely goes wrong. So you shouldn't convince yourself that every difficult experience is simply a reflection of our mindset. But still, with that said, how often do I fill in the blanks without actually knowing the truth? How often do I assume someone is judging me when they're actually distracted by their own problems? You see, this is the uncomfortable part. Your perspective can feel like reality because you're the one that's living inside of it. The goal isn't to see life perfectly. Maybe it's simply to become curious enough to ask, is this what's actually happening? Or is this how I'm seeing it? It's a big difference. So we don't see things as they are. We see them as we are. It's interesting to think about, isn't it? That's your daily thought.
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0: Still to come on The Daily, we'll cover off the latest track from Matthew West. Ahead of his new album that drops next month, a brand new song is here. We'll tell you about it at the news desk after we have another look at your artist of the week, Brandon Lake, who this Friday is dropping a big new song called How Good God Is.
1: Thank God for the anger, force me to pray. Thank God for the silence.
0: Yeah, the anticipation is building quickly around this release. So we're counting down, looking back at some of Brandon's iconic songs over the last couple of years, and it's hard to go past a song called Gratitude. It was a song that Brandon performed at Charlie Kirk's memorial service.

0: kind of crazy hearing an arena full of people in one voice singing along to this song. In a moment, Brandon explains, you'll hear him tell the story, that the song almost didn't make it onto his record. He didn't like it at first. He'll explain that, and we'll get to this next at The Daily.
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0: Next on The Daily, I'll give you the wrap on the brand new track from Matthew West that released a couple of days ago, a month to the day from his new album being here. But before we do that, let's have another look at your artist of the week, Mr. Brandon Lake.
1: So I throw up my hands and praise you again and again.
0: Brandon's dropping a brand new song this Friday. It's going to be a big one called How Good God Is. The anticipation is building over these next few days. Now, the song that we're going to dive into today is arguably one of the songs that Brandon is most well known by globally. It's a song called Gratitude. He performed it at Charlie Kirk's funeral, and he revealed in a recent interview that he actually didn't like it at first because of how it was recorded. And it almost didn't make the final cut for his album.
2: Didn't even like it, actually, at first. It almost didn't make my record. I re-recorded it. I actually told my producer, I want it to sound like a worship song, so like make it sound like that. And then he did. And what I was really saying it without knowing it at the time was make it sound like everything else on Christian radio, where worship has become a genre. Instead of a theme, there is now a sound. And when I got it back, I was like, ugh. I was like, this sounds like everything else out there. And that's not necessarily a bad thing, but I didn't believe it. I didn't hear the conviction in it. We re-recorded it 4 or 5 times until I was like, all right, take everything out of the track. Just put me in front of a mic, acoustic guitar. I'm going to sing it as honest and organic and vulnerable as I can. And then we built around that, and that's what you hear now. There's even bits in the song, the original recording, that I'm like, ugh, I kind of cringe at. But it was more honest. I was like, I believe that.
0: It's a pretty special song from your artist of the week, Brandon Lake. Is Gratitude at the Daily.

0: Hey, tune into The Daily. It's Cam here. Let's dive over to the news desk to get you across what you need to know.
1: I like to get the daily news.
0: All right, Matthew West has just released a brand new song. Hello, my name is Child of the One True King. The new song is called Here and Heaven. Now, talking about it, West says, I often find myself writing songs about heaven, and I probably will until I get to go there. Heavy days call for reminders that this life on earth is not the final destination. At the heart of this song is the promise that no matter how hard it can be to walk through this world, a better day is coming. We don't have to be hopeless until heaven. We have a king who is in control of an out-of-control world. He's not just the king of heaven, he's the king of both. Here's the song.

0: Here in Heaven, the new track from Matthew West arrives ahead of the release of his upcoming album, Jesus is King. It'll be out a month to the day on September 25.
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5: Have you forgotten how to play? I'm Danny Sinnott with Another Brave to Go. One day, I came across a dog in a pet store. She was 6 months old and standing in the back corner of a glass enclosure.

0: enclosure with a tail between her legs and shaking in fear. We inquired about her and found out that her previous owners had abandoned her at the pet store and not even given her a name. When we asked to have a look at her, the worker lifted her out and said, "Oh, you're such a little princess." So that's what we named her, Princess. Princess is anxious and she doesn't do well with new people or other dogs, but with me, she's extremely cuddly and affectionate and very faithful. When we first brought her home, we even had to teach her how to play. Watching her grow and become playful and boisterous has been like watching a rose bloom. Sometimes when life throws tough stuff at us, we go down for too long and we forget how to play, how to have fun, and we can be robbed of joy. Nehemiah chapter 8 verse 10 says, "The joy of the Lord is your strength." Take some time to sit with God and revisit your joy. Take a pen and let Him remind you of all the things that bring you joy and the new things that you'd like to explore and have fun with. 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

0: Still to come on The Daily, there's some brand new music from Mercy Me that's just dropped. Their first new song since they put the album out, Wonder and Awe, about a year ago. The new track is called Wake Up Sleeper. Going to hear from lead singer Bart Millard with his perspective on lyrically. What are they trying to say with that statement, Wake Up Sleeper? We're going to revisit a song that topped the charts this week a decade ago for our daily flashback. It's been 10 years already. And parenting expert Sharon Witt will be here in the studio next hour on The Daily.
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1: 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When you're looking for your dream home, leverage John's passion for real estate and understanding of the local market and turn your dreams into reality.
3: In this bulletin, the federal government pushing for a national AI framework and WA schools combating anti-Semitism. With more, I'm Jaden James. The federal government remains confident states and territories will agree to a single artificial intelligence framework. Queensland and the Northern Territory have both rejected Labor's plan to force data centres to underwrite their own renewable power. Energy Minister Chris Bowen claims it's the most sensible way forward.
4: We're requiring new data centres to bring their own new renewable energy backed by gas firming. That's a sensible, common sense approach. The alternative, which is being promoted by the Federal Liberal Party and the Queensland government, would see prices go up.
3: The Prime Minister will push for a unified approach to AI at a meeting of National Cabinet tomorrow. 10 public schools across WA will take part in a pilot program aimed at combating anti-Semitism. Under the six-month program, teachers and staff will take part in specialised training focused on understanding anti-Semitism and learning how to appropriately respond to incidents. The chosen schools will also be given resources to enhance anti-Semitism education in classrooms. In New South Wales, a statewide exclusion register, facial recognition and fewer poker machines are the focus of a new gambling reform package. Jefferson Shaw has the details.
5: New reforms would reduce the around 87,000 poker machines in New South Wales by permanently removing half of those exchanged between pubs and clubs. It's a major promise made during the last election campaign. The package also includes a statewide exclusion register for those excluding themselves or family and friends where there's high risk of harm. Gaming Minister David Harris says it'll be enforced with facial recognition technology.
6: Members of staff would go and alert the person to the fact that they shouldn't be there.
5: Gambling ads will also be banned from all state government and council-owned assets.
3: Jefferson Shaw reporting. Overseas, Singapore has unveiled a financial package to boost its record low birth rate, offering parents more than $76,000 in support per child up to age 17. Prime Minister Lawrence Wong announced the expanded cash gifts, increased housing subsidies, and extra parental leave to help combat the nation's rapidly aging population. In sport, a new record has been set in the English Premier League, Chelsea scoring in the opening 31 seconds in its 3-2 win over Fulham.
7: Wow. And here's João Pedro, wow. And he digs it past the keeper, wow. And Chelsea are in front after not much more than 30 seconds of this game.
3: That commentary on Stan Sport. And in the AFL, West Coast is set to challenge a two-match ban given to Harley Reid for a dangerous tackle on Hawthorn co-captain Jai Newcomb. If the club doesn't succeed at the AFL tribunal, Reid will miss the first two games of next season. That's the latest news in sport. I'm Jaden James.
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8: Partly cloudy, medium chance of showers most likely tonight. Winds northeasterly, 15 to 20 k's an hour, becoming light during the afternoon. A top expected of 23 degrees overnight, down to a low of 14, and a possible shower or two tomorrow morning.
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11: When you receive praise at work for doing a great job or you win a competition, which is based on skill rather than luck, it can be pretty easy to let that go to your head. We get a pretty powerful reminder in the Bible that pride can actually bring us down, while humility actually lifts us up. It's found in Proverbs chapter 29 and verse 23. It says, arrogance will bring your downfall, but if you're humble, you'll be respected. So true confidence doesn't need to prove itself. It stays grounded, grateful, and willing to learn.
0: I'm ready to go.
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11: Hi there, friends. Welcome to The Daily and happy Tuesday. Mercy Me, they've been around as a band for 30-something years, I'd have to check. But over three decades, they've just dropped another brand new song called Wake Up Sleeper. We're going to cover this off for you at the news desk really soon. Also, we've got a little wander down memory lane. We'll revisit a song. You might have forgotten about this one, but it topped the chart this week 10 years ago. Once it got there, it was there for quite a long time. The artist who gave us this one actually just recently posted on his socials with a little commemorative thought or three about the impact this song had, celebrating 10 years since it hit number one. But next, The Daily's parenting expert, Sharon Witch. She always brings such super helpful advice to you and to the show. I'm going to be talking about things to keep in mind when selecting a school for next year. Now, maybe that's school for the very first time. Kids heading into primary, maybe changing schools into secondary, or just looking to make an adjustment for your child heading into their education for 2027. There's a few things you got to keep in mind. Sharon's going to tell you what they are, and she'll do the heavy lifting next at The Daily.
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1: Should have been long gone now, yeah. Should damn be living.

0: prayer. Are you tuned into The Daily? Happy Tuesday. All right, it's that time. Love talking parenting because, well, to be honest, I take notes myself with three kids. But our expert is in the house, Sharon Witt. Welcome back to The Daily. Hello, my friend.
1: Hey, Cam. Great to be here as always.
0: Now, there's a lot going on for parents at the moment, especially if a change of schools or starting up for a new school is a part of the plans heading into 2027. It's a pretty key period right now.
1: Absolutely. And look, over the last few weeks, particularly parents who've got a child who's enrolling for the first time into primary school, this is where you have to kind of, especially if it's a public system, where you had to put your preferences down. And
0: yep.
1: I've been chatting to quite a few parents who are, you know, putting their child into prep for the very first time or reception, depending on where you are. And it can be quite scary for parents thinking, where am I going to send my child to primary school? So I want to talk about a few key points. First of all, you want to start with your child, not so much the school's reputation, because actually you want to match the school to your child, not match your child to the school, if it makes sense. So think about your child, what they need, their personality, their strengths, their interests. Are they confident, independent? Remember, the best school on paper may not be the best school for your particular child. I always encourage you to look at a few different schools and find the one that might best suit your child, although it's very difficult to do just, you know, from going on tours. But also look beyond the facilities. Beautiful buildings and sporting facilities and technology are great, but they should not be the deciding factor. So when you're going around, pay attention to the classrooms. What does the atmosphere feel like? When visiting, ask yourself, do these kids look happy? Do the staff seem approachable? Does there feel like a sense of belonging? And of course, chat to other parents about their experiences. Making sure that you take on board that sometimes a parent's experience might be based on their particular child and their needs. Thirdly, when you go in for an interview or whether you go for a tour, ask about what learning support an individual needs, how they might be catered for within the school. So how does the school support children who might learn differently or need additional assistance? Is there literacy, numeracy support, wellbeing programs, learning adjustments? And if you've got a neurodivergent child and they're already being diagnosed before they head into primary school, or if they've got particular learning needs, really have an honest conversation with the school before going in. Don't just, you know, kind of keep it to yourself because you think they might not be accepted. It's really important to go on the front foot there. Fourthly, consider the practicalities for your family. So location and travel time actually do matter. I was actually chatting to someone yesterday who was thinking they're going to put their child in a particular school, and it's about a 30-minute drive once their child starts primary school. And I said, just consider that. I mean, I know you like the school, but think about the practicalities of whether day in, day out, that's actually going to fit within your family. And finally, trust your instincts. You do get a good feel about a school. When you're there, ask questions. Talk to your child about when you go on a tour, what do they feel? What do they like? I mean, in the end, you're going to make the decision for yourself. But also, ultimately, you're looking for a school where your child can feel safe, where they can learn, where they can build friendships and develop a genuine sense of belonging. So I always like to look at what the school looks like as a community. Do they have community events? How are parents involved? And, you know, all schools have something to offer, but it's about finding the right fit for your family.
0: Lots to go away and think about, and worth just doing the research and, as you say, just at taking in all the things as you're working through those tours.
1: Absolutely. And one thing that I always say to parents is, you know, trust your judgment, but also you can always change if it doesn't work out. I mean, you're not setting them up for this is where you're going to be for the next 7 years and you're stuck. I mean, we know that things can change, and we know that, you know, if a school doesn't fit, then you try and find another best fit for your child.
0: Yep.
1: So it's not the be all end all.
0: That's it. Beautifully said. The Daily's parenting expert, Sharon Witt. Thanks for being here, Shaz. We'll talk to you next week.
1: Thanks, Cam.
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0: Still to come on The Daily, Mercy Me have dropped a brand new track. They're just not slowing down anytime soon, even though they've been a band for over 3 decades now. A brand new track has just dropped over the last couple of days called Wake Up Sleeper. Going to hear from lead singer Bart Millard giving us a little bit of insight into this song briefly. We'll give you a listen to it as well if you have missed it over the last couple of days. But before we cover that off at the news desk, we're going to take a little wander down memory lane. Our daily flashback revisits the song that topped the charts this week a decade ago in 2016. And the artist who gave us this song has posted a special 10-year anniversary thought as he reflects on it being at the top of the charts 10 years ago. We'll go here next to The Daily.
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8: And a very good afternoon to you. No major delays on James Street between the top of the range and also Anzac Avenue. Tor Street, Newtown, a little busy. So to Bridge Street, outbound through Wilsonton. Bit of traffic moving through Charlton. But a good run onto Oakey on the Warrego Highway. Slight delays outside of town. Some ongoing roadworks there. Through Highfields onto Cliffdale. A little bit busy for the New England Highway. You run though, heading on down towards Warwick this afternoon. Fairly good. Just a minor delay around Mount Sibley with some roadworks happening. No delays the Gore Highway down through to Pittsworth and Millmerran. And all clear for the range and second range crossing the Savo. Autobahn car tips. I check tyre pressure monitoring systems. Let you monitor your tyre pressure live while you drive. Installed at Autobahn. That's your latest more local traffic in 30 minutes on 92.9 Voice FM.

0: Next on The Daily, I'll tell you about the brand new track from Mercy Me. Their first new song since releasing their album Wonder and Awe about this time a year ago. We'll tell you about it called Wake Up Sleeper after we hit rewind.
1: Are you telling me you built a time machine?
0: All right, we are heading back 10 years to what was this week the number one song on the Billboard chart in the US. Coming from a singer-songwriter by the name of Ryan Stevenson, the song was arguably one of his most iconic and successful, Eye of the Storm. And to mark the 10-year anniversary of it hitting the number one spot, he was reflecting on its success.
2: What's up, everybody? 10 years ago, my song Eye of the Storm went number one at Christian radio, and it stayed there for a few months, and it sparked a incredible journey beginning for myself, my family. I know this song has meant so much to so many people and continues to mean so much to all of us still today. And I'm talking to myself. I'm so grateful, so thankful for this song, and would love to just hear from you. What has this song meant to you? If you've ever heard Eye of the Storm, where did it meet you in your life? It's been 10 years, so... And I never get tired of hearing these stories. Love you all. Happy 10-year anniversary to Eye of the Storm being number one this week, 10 years ago.
0: That's Ryan Stevenson. The song topped the Billboard chart this week, 10 years ago, Eye of the Storm. It's your daily flashback.

0: Are you tuned into The Daily? You got Cam here. We're about to wrap up. But before we go, I thought you might want to know about this.
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0: Brand new music from Mercy Me. The band have released a new song called Wake Up Sleeper. As lead singer Bart Millard explains, it's a song about being aware to what's going on in between our headspace and our thoughts.
2: Hey, this is Bart from Mercy Me, and Wake Up Sleeper is just a wake-up call to remind us that no matter what we go through, no matter the lies that are told to us that we're not worthy, it's simply not the case. God is not done using you. He is not done using me. And so wake up. Live your life to the fullest. Do it simply because of what God has done for us. It's worth it. This is Wake Up Sleeper.

0: Wake Up Sleeper, the brand new single from Mercy Me. It's their first new release since dropping the album Wonder and Awe a year ago.
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0: Hey, that wraps up the daily. Tomorrow we'll be one step closer to Brandon Lake's new song, How Good God Is.
1: Thank God for the anger that forced me to pray. Thank God for the silence that taught me.
0: Anticipation is building. He's been teasing this one on social media for a little while now. This one drops on Friday. And as your artist of the week, we're taking a listen to some of his biggest songs over the last couple of years. So we'll do that again on the show tomorrow. We'll cover off all the music news, everything else that you need to be across, and we'll put mental health onto the agenda once more with Dr. Jodie Richardson from the Well Hello Anxiety podcast. Always loves what she brings to the show, and I hope you can join us as well tomorrow at The Daily.
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3: In this bulletin, Labor accused of betraying the Jewish community, Aussies against data centres, and warnings of an impending locust plague. With more, I'm Gareth Stafford. The opposition says an early end to the Royal Commission into Anti-Semitism represents a betrayal of the Jewish community. The final block of hearings was originally set down to run until Friday, but has since been revised to finish tomorrow. Liberal leader Angus Taylor has told News 24 Labor has no interest in extending the commission.
4: This is a betrayal of the Jewish community. It is absolutely the wrong thing to do. This is a government that has never wanted this Royal Commission. They did it under duress, and there are clear witnesses that need to be called that haven't been.
3: New South Wales Premier Chris Minns is also calling for the inquiry to be extended. New research shows AI data centres are only marginally more popular than nuclear power plants. A Demos poll shows less than a quarter of Australians would support a data facility being built in their area, while 44% opposed the idea. The research comes ahead of tomorrow's National Cabinet meeting, where the Prime Minister will push for data centres to supply their own renewable energy. Testing at Queensland's Biosecurity Science Lab has returned the state's second positive case of H5 bird flu. Samples collected from a dead shearwater found on the Sunshine Coast have been sent for confirmatory testing. Primary Industries Minister Tony Perrett has told Parliament Queensland is well prepared to handle more cases.
5: It shows our H5 bird flu surveillance systems are working. We have had over 3,000 calls to our hotline about bird flu, and I thank Queenslanders for playing their part in this response.
3: People are encouraged to continue reporting sick or dead wild birds. Authorities are warning of the risk of a locust plague in Victoria's Wimmera this spring. Grain Producers Australia research and development spokesperson Andrew Wiedemann wants to see urgent action on approved chemicals, with two of the most effective varieties both still under federal review.
6: Massively detrimental. I mean, they can move in and just completely mow off crops and pastures, as we've seen many years ago. It's something that's probably more in that northern region of New South Wales and then that moves down into northern Victoria. In the Wimmera where I farm, we generally only get the tail end of it.
3: Landholders in South Australia, Victoria's West and Central and Western New South Wales are being asked to act before the native insects are able to fly. To sport, and in the NRL, there's a buzz of positivity around the West Tigers training after breaking their 8-game losing streak. They knocked off heavyweights the Sydney Roosters on the weekend in a game they were given virtually no hope of winning. Skipper Api Korosawa says it's taken some pressure off the shoulders of the young squad.
7: We've got to take it for what it is, and it was a great performance by the boys. They all just showed up. Like I said, the attitude was all there, and it was all going to be between the ears for us. So, it's just one of those things you've got to celebrate.
3: The Tigers will be looking for back-to-back victories for the first time since their 3-game winning run between round 4 and 6 this season. That's the latest news and sport. I'm Gareth Stafford.
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9: If you're heading on down to Warwick this afternoon, got reports of a crash on the New England Highway, Hodgson Vale. It's just near Mallee Road, getting some delays both directions through there at the moment. James Street's starting to build both ways, so to Tall Street, Newtown. A little bit busy through Charlton on the Warrego. Heading out through to Oakey is quite good. Slight delays just outside Oakey with some roadworks. Gore Highway to Pittsworth, Milmerran, no delays there. Still a bit busy through Highfields on the New England Highway. Meantime, no delays on the Range nor Second Range crossing, and all clear to Ipswich on the Warrego. Autobahn car tips. 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
10: A very high chance of showers, most likely in the morning, with a chance of a thunderstorm and a top of 21 after an overnight minimum of 15.
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10: 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Very soon we're going to be catching up with Tyler David. 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

0: without you.
1: It's the Run Home. In a moment, we're going to play the latest from Tyler David. You know, sometimes you think, well, we're listening so much to these artists, but what are their favourite artists? What's the favourite artists of Tyler David?
2: My favourite Christian artists are, I mean, the easy ones that everybody's favourite is Brandon Lake, Josiah Queen, Forrest Frank, Jeremy Camp is up there for me for sure. I like his like rocky, edgier stuff. But then more niche ones, I would say one of my favorites is Andrew Rip. He's an incredible artist, incredible songwriter. Another one is Katie Nicole. She's got an incredible voice. Allison Ide is just an awesome artist, awesome musician. And then Seth Schlatter has a really great voice and story and just heart for worship. And Seth is around my area. He's from my neck of the woods. So that's pretty cool too.
1: Yeah, right back at you, Tyler. This is his latest, Such a Time as This, on Voice.

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1: This Saturday, the Gatton Kindy Bikeathon is happening. It's the Bikeathon Fate. It's back again this weekend, August 29 at the 19 North Street in Gatton. You can watch the Kindy Kids ride from 9:30 to 10 and then join the Fate from 10 a.m. with heaps of games, face painting, a baking sale, fresh popcorn, sausage sizzle, jumping castle, and a whole lot more. So that's something you do for the family. You can get on down there to Gatton, the Gatton Kindy Bikeathon Fate in 19 North Street in Gatton. Keith Urban and Kane are on the way. Tones and I, up next.
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1: One of the most well-known stories in the Bible is the story of the paralyzed man. Crowds follow Jesus everywhere. He comes to a town where there's a paralyzed man. His friends, they sound like great mates, want to get their friend to Jesus so he can be healed, but cannot get to him because of the crowds all around the house. These friends come up with a brilliant plan and carry the paralyzed man to the roof, cut a hole, and lower their friend down in front of the startled onlookers. And Jesus does something shocking. Seeing their faith, he says, "Your sins are forgiven." This was astonishing because forgiving sins, he was claiming to be equal with God. Many there were outraged and claimed that Jesus was speaking blasphemy, which would have meant the death penalty. But Jesus, knowing what they were thinking, said, "Which is easier, to say your sins are forgiven, or to say, get up and walk? But to show you that the Son of Man," which is what Jesus often called himself, "has authority on earth to forgive sins," he told the paralyzed man to get up, take his mat and go home, and the man was healed. This story shows Jesus' authority to heal, but also to forgive sins, demonstrating his claim to be the Son of God.
0: To discover more about the Christian faith and access free resources, go to ChristianityExplained.com.
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4: If you're heading on down to Warwick on the New England Highway, crash just about to be cleared at Hodgson Vale. Still some slight delays through there at the moment. James Street, a little bit busier through South Toowoomba, heading on to Anzac Avenue. Tor Street, Newtown, busy conditions there. And also Bridge Street through Wilsonton. You're right now through to Oakey on the Warrego Highway, looking quite good. Traffic is eased through Highfield. Still a bit busy this afternoon, though. Gore Highway to Pittsworth, Milmerra, no delays. And no delays heading to Ipswich on the Warrego Highway. All clear for the range and second range crossing too. Autobahn car tips, weak airflow or a musty smell when the aircon's on? Today's tip are all about cabin air filters. Station sponsor. That's your latest. More local traffic in 30 minutes on 92.9 Voice FM.
5: Good afternoon. In stories making news, the federal government is being urged to act on technology being used to spread potentially dangerous health information. Deepfake content online can impersonate health professionals, encouraging people to abandon clinical therapies. Field officers will start following up with households who haven't returned their census forms. Today marks a fortnight since census night. More than 10 million completed forms have been received so far. Queensland state school teachers have been awarded an interim pay bump, the Industrial Relations Commission granting a 3% increase. It comes more than a year after a workplace deal between the union and the government expired as negotiations continued. And in the AFL, new Essendon coach Mark McVeigh says he'll sit down with Zach Merritt to discuss his future at the club. The former captain is all but certain to ask for a trade for a second straight year. I'm Gareth Stafford, and those are the latest news and sport headlines.
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0: A very high chance of showers, most likely in the morning, with the chance of a thunderstorm and a top of 21 after an overnight minimum of 15.
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0: Today's fun fact, babies are born with 275 through to 300 bones. By the time they're adults, they only have 206, since some bones fuse together as they grow. Here's Big Audio Dynamite on Voice. If I have-

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1: Psalm 100 verse 5, it says, "For the Lord is good and his love endures forever. His faithfulness continues through all generations." Psalm 100 verse 5.
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0: Hi, it's Jamin, your 1 minute coach. 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The only way out is through. Every time you run and hide, you undermine your own self-esteem. Avoiding hard things only teaches yourself that you don't have what it takes to deal with life and that you need to keep running. 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Everybody can do easy. It's what happens in the hard times that separates those who will thrive in life from those who will end up just surviving. For more information, go to oneminutecoach.com.au.
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0: Very soon, it's Today in History, including the very first church service. Do you know where it was and when it was? That's coming up after 5 o'clock. We have news, traffic and weather on the way soon.
1: 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I tried to hide in the glory and sweep it under the table so you would never know. Sometimes I feel like an accident. People look when they're passing and never check on the past.

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3: In this bulletin, young people facing future debt burden, Queensland teachers get a pay boost, and New South Wales ski fields becoming ghost towns. With more, I'm Gareth Stafford. The federal government is being asked to do more to ensure younger Australians aren't being left behind financially. An Anglicare Australia report has found today's generation of young people will earn less and carry more debt than previous generations. Anglicare spokesperson Casey Chambers says the government needs to build on reforms introduced to help younger generations.
4: So this has been assisted and driven by taxation and policy settings that preference wealth over income. So they tax wealth much less than they tax income.
3: The report reveals that those solely relying on youth allowance are unable to afford rent. Queensland state school teachers have been awarded an interim pay bump, the Industrial Relations Commission granting a 3% increase. It comes more than a year after a workplace deal between the union and the government expired as negotiations continued. Victorian Shadow Public Transport Minister Matthew Guy says it's unbelievable that the suburban rail loop would still cost $35 billion. $1 billion will be saved through changes to overpasses, walkways and car parks on the first stage of the project from Cheltenham to Box Hill. Victorian Premier Ben Carroll says another billion could be saved following a technical review which is now underway. Mr Guy is demanding the government produce the contracts.
5: Not take your word for the fact that you might save a billion, you might save two. Show us the details of the full costings of this project. It makes no sense, nor is believable, that the costings for this project from 2018 stand up today.
3: The Victorian government is also winding up a community grants program and the SRL authority. Threadbow Ski Resort in New South Wales has reported the worst domestic snow season in decades. A number of ski fields have been forced to close early, with the third lowest snow levels since records began in 1954. Tourism operators say it's now cheaper to fly to Japan to ski there instead. To sport, and Melbourne coach Stephen King says defenders Dan Turner and Jake Lever, as well as forward Matt Jefferson, are still a chance to play in Saturday's wildcard match against Carlton. Jefferson has been dealing with a knee issue, Turner finished last weekend's game sore, and Lever has a foot injury. King says the trio will be given every chance.
6: Turner's, I mean, he'll have a run around today. Probably Jefferson and Lever are a bit sorer, but from what we thought initially, what it could have been, it's a lot better. So we'll give them till later in the week to sort of see where they're at. They'll be off legs today. Obviously, with a 7-day break, we get the opportunity to sort of wait until Thursday to really see where they're at.
3: Meantime, vice-captain Jack Viney is being considered to play his first senior game of the season in the final after overcoming a series of injuries. And in tennis, Roger Federer has returned to Arthur Ashe Stadium. The five-time US Open champion is getting ready for his testimonial week in New York. That's the latest news and sport. I'm Gareth Stafford.
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8: Traffic fairly steady on James Street, both directions. Ruthven Street up through to Harlaxton, looking quite okay, and no major delays through Highfield. Still a bit busy though. Tor Street busy through Newtown. Also a bit of traffic around Charlton for the Warrigal Highway, but a good run onto Oakey afterwards. Gore Highway to Pittsworth, Milmerran, no delays. All nice and clear down to Warwick now for the New England Highway, and all nice and clear too for the Range and Second Range crossing. 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That's your latest, more local traffic in 30 minutes on 92.9 Voice FM.
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9: A very high chance of showers, most likely in the morning, with a chance of a thunderstorm and a top of 21 after an overnight minimum of 15.
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9: 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She actually broke the record for Taylor Swift. We'll give you the details on that soon. And Bryan Adams on The Run Home.

Cecina's real name is Molly Hunt. She's an American singer-songwriter and has a record. Yeah, at the age of 13, she became the youngest female musical artist to sign a publishing deal for songwriting, and guess who she beat? Well, she beat the record holder, of course, Taylor Swift. This is Cecina and Pure Average on Voice.

0: It's Tuesday's Run Home. It's time for Today in History. So the first event was today in 1793. The first church service in Australia that met in a church building was held at Johnson Place in Sydney. And the first church was built of primitive materials in just 8 weeks by Reverend Richard Johnson. He was the Church of England chaplain at the time to the colony at Sydney, and he paid for all the work himself. Amelia Earhart became the first woman to fly solo non-stop across the US from Los Angeles to Newark in New Jersey. I think that's the way you pronounce it. Today in 1932, the flight lasted 19 hours. And finally, an English company director ordered a 6-course Indian curry. Yeah, I get that part. That's yum. But he ordered that the 6-course be flown out from a London restaurant and served by one of its waiters to his 6 Aussie mates in Yamba in New South Wales to celebrate his 40th birthday. That was today in 1993. Is that a case of someone just having too much money? Yeah. It's still fun though, isn't it? Today in History is back again tomorrow here on The Run Home.
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God spoke to me this week. Usually when he speaks, there's something new, some new thought to reflect on, an exciting insight into my future. But this time there wasn't. In fact, it was just a repeat of everything he'd already said in the last few months. But God, there's nothing new. No, nothing new. So what's the point of this? Well, have you done the last thing I said? Sort of. Still working on it. But it's a little difficult and I was hoping you would change your mind. That maybe you would forget and we could move on to something else. That's the thing with God. He isn't one to change his mind. He's not easily distracted from his purpose. When he speaks, he means it. In learning how to hear the voice of God consistently, the key is responding to what he says. He means what he said last time. He wants us to listen and obey. So if you're struggling to hear his voice right now, perhaps the first thing to ask is, have you done the last thing he said? This is Tanya Harris of GodConversations.com.

0: It's The Run Home. If you missed anything from Jace in the Morning Brew this morning, remember every Friday night from 6 p.m. it's the Morning Brew Rewind Show straight after the 6 o'clock news. That's every Friday. Speaking of news, we've got news headlines, weather and weather next.
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6: With the final check of your roads this afternoon, you've got a breakdown westbound Jane Street at Kitchener Street, East Toowoomba. Slight delay through there. A little bit busy up through North Toowoomba for Ruthven Street on your way to Harlaxton. Bridge Street, Wilsonton, a little busy. Good run out through to Oakey on the Warrego Highway. Also, if you're heading out through to Dalby, go on Highway to Pisworth, Milmerran, all clear. So to the New England, down through to Warwick. No major delays through Highfields. A little bit busy at the top of the second range crossing. No delays on Toowoomba Range. Autobahn car tips. 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Just ask Autobahn. That's your latest local traffic. 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
7: Good afternoon. In stories making news, a Jewish MP says he's deeply disappointed by suggestions the Anti-Semitism Royal Commission could finish early. Liberal MP Julian Lisa warns key figures haven't yet testified, and more time is needed to find out what led to the Bondi Beach terrorist attack. A top Australian surf brand has been called out for sexualising children. Parents group Collective Shout has taken aim at Geelong-based Gander Clothing's catalogue, which features young women in what it calls suggestive poses. Pubs and clubs across New South Wales will be forced to scan patrons' faces to ensure venue bans under a major gambling crackdown. The New South Wales government reforms also target advertising and promotions, banning gambling ads on council property and outlawing VIP reward programs. And in tennis, Roger Federer has returned to Arthur Ashe Stadium, the five-time US Open champion getting ready for his testimonial week in New York. I'm Gareth Stafford, and those are the latest news and sport headlines.
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0: A very high chance of showers, most likely in the morning, with a chance of a thunderstorm and a top of 21. After an overnight minimum of 15.
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0: to me, and I'll catch you, darling. Let's dance in the streets like nobody's watching. It's just you and me, and the song I'm repeating in our heads.
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1: I use my mobile phone a lot. I ought to consider what I might be missing while I look at my phone. US university researchers decided to study whether using a mobile phone was such a distraction that people wouldn't notice obvious events happening around them. They set up an experiment where a person dressed as a clown rode a unicycle around a university square. They then asked those walking through the square whether they noticed anything odd. Among those listening to music or walking alone, one in three mentioned they'd seen a clown. Nearly 60% of people who were walking with a friend mentioned the clown. But among those who were talking on their mobile phone, only 8% spontaneously remembered the clown. Our phones are a tool for life. Let's not make them a distraction from life.
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We're wrapping up the run home for another day, and Kate Westwood's in the chair next with some great Aussie Christian music. The news is coming up soon. Leading us into that is DJ O, End of Beginning. I'll chat with you from 4 tomorrow afternoon with Debbie Dodds.

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3: In this bulletin, the Prime Minister to address business leaders, reminders for those who haven't filled in their census yet, and a children's retailer called into question. With more, I'm Gareth Stafford. The Prime Minister will push for a national AI framework amid growing community opposition towards data centres. Nelson Scott has more.
4: The Prime Minister will tonight address the Business Council to spruik elements of Labor's AI plan while arguing tech companies will need to adhere to a social licence. Anthony Albanese's speech comes ahead of a meeting of National Cabinet tomorrow, where he'll urge state and territory leaders to adopt a single AI framework that forces data centres to underwrite their own renewable energy.
5: We can lead on AI and seize the opportunities.
4: The meeting comes amid several polls showing most Australians don't want data centres built in their local communities. Redbridge's Simon Welsh says voter scepticism towards tech companies is steadily rising.
6: Big business does not act in the interests of ordinary Australians.
4: The PM will finalise the unified AI framework with his ministry today.
3: Nelson Scott reporting. Field officers will start following up with households who haven't yet returned their census forms. Today marks a fortnight since the census. More than 10 million completed forms have been received so far. A top Australian surf brand has been called out for sexualising children. Parents group Collective Shout has taken aim at Geelong-based Gander Clothing's catalogue, which features young women in what it calls suggestive poses. Gander says it carried out an internal review and stands by the images. The federal court has found eHarmony engaged in misleading and deceptive conduct that trapped customers into costly subscriptions. The consumer watchdog sued the dating website after receiving hundreds of complaints about its memberships. ACCC Commissioner Luke Woodward says eHarmony induced customers to sign up to a basic membership they could hardly use.
7: But effectively, the basic membership did not provide a functional online dating service. Having got consumers to sign up to a basic membership they couldn't practically use, eHarmony promoted an upgrade to its premium membership while misleading consumers about the true subscription prices.
3: It was found the website did not prominently disclose information about the automatic renewal of memberships. To sport and in the NRL, Jai Arrow will take to the field in South Sydney's final two games of their regular season, allowing him to achieve 100 games for the NRL club. Arrow was diagnosed with MND earlier this season and has been medically retired, but he'll be replaced as soon as the game kicks off with no interchange counted. Teammate Cody Walker praising the NRL and the Rabbitohs for making it happen.
8: Very happy that we can honour him and get into those two games that he thoroughly deserved. He's a big part of our club, a big part of our team, and he's a big part of my life. Since he's come to the club, so beautiful way to sort of send him off, you know what I mean?
3: The Rabbitohs finished their season against the Titans, which was also Arrow's former club. That's the latest news and sport. I'm Gareth Stafford.
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12: Well, here we are back again, 10,080 minutes since our last episode. That's right, 7 days, 1 week since we last hung out together. The Oz Music Showcase is back for another incredible episode. My co-host this hour is Jesse Rose from Kingdom Culture Worship and Lachlan from Southland Worship. We chat with the two of them about a brand new album they've just released called Not Just Old Stories, and we hear about this wonderful collaboration and this absolute explosion of songwriting, worship music, and connection in Southeast Queensland with Christian artists and Christian music. I cannot wait for you to join me for that chat. That's coming up in hour two. My one to watch is singer-songwriter and pianist Emmy Lee. I saw her play for the first time over New Year's at Seek Jesus Music Festival, and she's incredible. We're going to hear a snippet of one of her tracks and get to know her a little bit. And our brand new website is live. We're going to tell you how to connect with it and vote for your favourite song in our listener pick for this month. That and so much more. Let's kick the hour off with Melbourne band Tekoa. This is Matthew 6.

That's a throwback to Silver Cities with What Are You Waiting For? I'm your host, Kate, and it's my absolute joy every week to sit in the chair and bring you as much Aussie Christian music and music from artists of faith as I can. So many songs, great interviews, insights, and also opportunities for you to get involved. It's a little bit chicken and egg. 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And so they go hand in hand. I'm here to bring you these great songs and artists and encourage you to get out and do what you can to support Australian music. 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You can search and engage with the artists that you know and love and read up their bios and find out how to connect with them. 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Every month there'll be 9 different songs for you to engage with, and you can support the artists that you love. Just like Wendy from Queensland has done, she says, my vote's for Matthew Paul Cooper and his song Evergreen. She says, I love Matt's music, catchy tunes, great lyrics, a lovely voice and production. This young dad is so talented. Thanks for your vote, Wendy. Rory from Queensland has voted and says, I like River Movement and I think they deserve recognition. Hey, amen to that, Rory. Thanks for your vote. And from South Australia, Bob has voted saying, I picked People Watching by Ethan Beer because I really enjoyed the song and I felt it stood out from the other entries. I like the overall sound, lyrics and composition. It was extremely memorable and has stayed in my head. Excellent comment there, Bob. Incredible. You can be like Bob, Rory and Wendy and cast your vote for your favourite song in the listener pick over on our website at ausmusicshowcase.com.au. It's brand new. You're going to love it. 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We've got our one to watch on the way, but speaking of Ethan Beer, let's play his track, People Watching, on the Aus Music Showcase.

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2: Australian-Taiwanese singer-songwriter and pianist Emmy Lee is a rising pop artist whose journey began at the piano as a child. She says that she's inspired by artists like Delta Goodrum, Shawn Mendes and One Direction. Based in Victoria's Mornington Peninsula, Emmy has been steadily building her catalogue of heartfelt original music, blending emotional storytelling with a kind of uplifting pop melodies that invite listeners to sing along while reflecting on life's deeper moments. The past few years have seen Emmy release a string of original songs, including Hey You, Keep Dreaming in 2024 and Villain, Soaked in Shame in September 2025, before launching into a prolific 2026 with singles such as Wreck a Good Thing, Red Romance and Cosmic Treasure. Her songwriting explores everything from self-discovery and resilience to love, heartbreak and hope, all delivered with a sincerity that makes her music feel both personal and relatable. Let's have a little listen to her most recent release, Cosmic Treasure.

0: That is Cosmic Treasure. And what makes Emmy particularly exciting is her clear sense of purpose. Grounded in positivity, gratitude, and authentic connection, she's crafting music that encourages listeners while continuing to grow as both a songwriter and performer. With new releases arriving regularly, a growing online presence, and a passion for creating meaningful pop music, Emmy Lee is building a real momentum and is certainly one to watch.
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5: Let's rewind to 2011 and head to Sydney, where family indie pop outfit Tigertown began as a simple bedroom project and grew into something much bigger. Made up of married couple Chris and Charlie Collins, alongside siblings Elodie and Alexi Collins, Tigertown quickly caught the attention of Triple J, earning airplay and building a national following through Triple J Unearthed. And their sound? Shimmering synths, warm layered vocals, and those big emotional choruses that feel nostalgic and hopeful all at once. And here's the beautiful part. Even though the band wrapped up in 2018, their music has not stopped moving. 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And Tigertown continues to draw around 16,000 monthly listeners on the platform. That's the power of a great pop song. Years later, people are still pressing play. And that's a reminder that Aussie music doesn't just have a moment, it can have a legacy. So let's flash back now to Tigertown and relive the magic of one of their other incredible tracks. This one is called What You Came Here For on the Oz Music Showcase.

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Melbourne artist Tanya G with a great song, This Is My Life. 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Let's open up our phones. You're not currently at work, or you're not currently driving or operating heavy machinery. 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Ooh, so many cool things. A couple of ads, some spam. Okay, moving on. Ethan Beer from Brisbane, we've had him on the show a couple of times, has made a big announcement. Well, that's right. Ethan Beer has proposed to his wonderful girlfriend, and his post says, soon to be Mr. and Mrs. Beer. Cheers to that. Oh, my goodness. Congratulations to Ethan and to Zara. There's not only some great photos, there's a little video of the moment, which you can check out on his socials. Oh, so romantic, so beautiful. And on a totally different note, festival season is on the horizon. And there are some Aussie Christian music festivals that are currently putting out the call for artist submissions. And that includes Heart Song Festival in South Australia and also Freedom Music Festival, which usually runs in the Queensland area. It's a traveling festival. So you can check out both of those festivals by following along on our Instagram at AUS Music Showcase. So if you or someone that you know is an artist and wants to play at some festivals, well, guess what? There's an opportunity for you there. And Ali Patterson from Country Victoria, we interviewed her a couple of weeks ago as our co-host. She makes some incredible music about what it's like to live and work the land. It's so great. She has started doing some live performances and she shares a post of

pictures from behind the scenes of her opening for Sarah Storer recently. Also posting a photo with Greta Zilla, who's also a wonderful artist of faith and a great songwriter. Congrats on that, Ali Patterson. Three great moments, very different, on the socials this week. Congrats to Ethan Beer for getting engaged, Heart Song and Freedom Music Festival artist call-outs and submissions, and also Ali Patterson opening for Sarah Storer in one of her very first live performances. We'll check back in next week to see what's happening on socials with our artists. Up in the next 10, we've got a classic from Revive, and this one on your radio right now. This is 9 In from Sydney with

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0: 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Spotlighting the future of Aussie music.

Let's revive with something glorious. Hey, what a joy to spend some time with you. That's the end of hour one. If you're just tuning in, this is the Oz Music Showcase. I am your host, Kate Westwood, and we're about to embark on two more incredible hours of Aussie music from artists of faith. And in the next hour, we're going to be chatting with the incredible Jesse Rose and Lachlan from Kingdom Culture Worship and Southland Worship up in southeastern Queensland. These two guys and their worship teams have come together and they have released a wonderful collaboration album called Not Just Old Stories. And we're going to be chatting with them about it, playing some of the songs from the album and talking about what's going on in southeastern Queensland when it comes to Christian music. That's up in the next hour. But stay with me. This is Roma Waterman with I Need a Miracle.

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4: This is the Oz Music Showcase. You've got Kate with you. Two guests this week, which is very exciting as a part of our co-hosting segment. From Brisbane and Queensland, we've got Lachlan and Jessie Rose joining me. Welcome to the show.
5: Thanks, Kate. So glad to be here.
6: Yes, thank you so much.
4: This is so fun. We're going to dive into why we've got you here. Lachlan, you're representing Southland and Jessie Rose representing Kingdom Culture Worship. Lachlan, we'll start with you. Tell me a little bit about yourself and about Southland and what that's all about, and then we'll jump over to Jessie.
6: My name is Lachlan. I live in the greatest place in the world, the Gold Coast in Queensland, Australia. I am a part of a church called Elevation Church Australia, and I've been a part of this church now almost 25 years, which is the better part of my life. And so this is where I call home, and Southland is the worship ministry of this church, which for a long time we did youth music under the banner and title Elevation Youth. And then a few years ago, we had on our heart to find and create an expression from our church that would serve probably the wider church and a wider range of age groups. And the Lord led us towards Southland. And that's been the last few years of us is just trying to be obedient to releasing music that would glorify Jesus, but also give maybe expression and language to the prayers people are praying and all that the Lord is doing across the world in our day today. So that's a little bit about us.
4: I love that. We'll get back to a little bit about what makes you you in a little bit. But Jessie Rose, tell us about yourself and about Kingdom Culture Worship.
5: Well, I also have been part of my church, Kingdom Culture Church, well, for a long time. I think 13 years, not quite as long as well. But yeah, since it began, and Kingdom Culture Worship is the sound of our house, so at the sound of our church, the worship ministry from our little Brisbane community. So we've been releasing music now since 2017. And yeah, we've done a number of albums and singles. And yeah, it's just been such an honor to get to steward the creatives that have come through our community. And yeah, it does feel like there's an unusual amount of songwriters and gifted young worship leaders who have talent in that space in the north side of Brisbane. So it's been really special. That's us. And a little bit me, I've been married for 10 years to my husband, Dan. I'm about to have a baby. So I'm like 18 days away from having a baby. This is a well prayed for little child. It's been like a 7.5-year road. So we're very excited to meet this kid. And I have a dog called Pickle and I love her very much. So that's a little bit about me.
4: I'd love to know about the two of you and a little bit about your music journey. So Lachlan, we'll go to you. What did music look like in your home, and who was sort of the artists and the sounds that you were listening to as you were growing up?
6: I am a pastor's kid. I'm actually a third generation pastor's kid. So both of my grandparents, they were both senior pastors of different churches, and then my parents were pastors for many years. So definitely that side of ministry, it runs deep in my veins. And so I was raised in the pews of church, and I had the greatest experience. And honestly, I put that down to the kindness of the Lord and also being a part of such an amazing church that always made room for the next generation, made room for a little young kid like me, that people who were 10, 20, 30 years older than me would give me the time of day and hang out with me and encourage me in my calling and my gifting. And so, and that was across a multitude of areas, but definitely specifically when it came to like the creative arts and music and all things worship. Honestly, like I was such a church kid. So like my early inspirations was like a full mix of like just some of the best memories of like the golden years of Hillsong Worship, of like Darlene in the power suit and like Reuben Morgan with like a mohawk and all these other amazing things, and Marty Sampson and some of those other amazing guys. So that it was like a mix of that, and then probably like VeggieTales and Rockfish at the same time. Like that was You put that in a blender and that was me.
4: Yeah, Jessie Rose, thoughts on that in your own journey? Similar?
5: Yeah, similar. I grew up in a small kind of charismatic Baptist church. And so I was chucked in the deep end on like a Sunday. They just needed, I think I was 14 and they were like, we need a singer. So in you go. And yeah, I think it's very cool to get to be now a part of Creating Room. Like Lockie was saying, we're going to talk a little bit about, you know, some of the songs that we're releasing. But one of the songs that we have done a cover of, which was from the 90s, which was a song of our childhood, I think it's really cool to get to introduce that now to Gen Z, Gen Alpha, you know, definitely, some of the, you know, maybe younger millennials. It's really cool to get to connect them to the greatest story that God is writing across the generation. So I think it's so beautiful and probably is, yeah, the story of many, I think, worship leaders in church spaces, because it is that one generation builds upon another and there's that legacy.
4: Absolutely. Well, we're going to play that song, My Redeemer Lives,
6: yes,
4: your redo of that for a new generation in a little bit. But let's talk about how the album is out right now, how it came to be, how you even decided, hey, let's do this together. What was that sort of discussion? Jessie, how did you jump on that conversation?
5: Yeah, it started with a writing camp that Southland organized. So myself and some of our crew went down just to write on their project. There was one particular song, Praise the One, that was probably the first one that we were like, oh, it would be really cool to do something together. And so I think we initially just the conversation started around doing like a single collaboration between Kingdom Culture Worship and Southland. And then I remember just one day on the phone, I remember driving along and Lockie was like, well, there are other songs, like we could do two. And then it was like, well, we could do three. Well, we could do it live. Well, we could do it live. This was definitely his idea. Across two nights at both churches and do merch. And then it just kind of like snowballed down the hill into a full album, which is very fun. And so, yeah, that's how I think often creative projects are a little bit like that. You just start, you follow the trail and you see when you end up. But I feel like we're really proud of what's come about. And I think we've been able to capture the sound of both of our houses, our church families, and there's this real cool unification of spirit. We're in different denominations, movements. So there's a similar heart and feel, but definitely, it's pretty cool to even see that, like the unity across that. So that was kind of how it came about.
4: Any quick reflections from you, Lachlan, on whether Jessie's telling the story of how it actually happened? Or
6: No, that's pretty correct. I would say something I appreciate about both of our churches and our worship ministries is it has a real sense of fun and Holy Spirit adventure of like, let's just see what happens. Like, what's the worst that can happen? And then that has just kind of edged us along. And I'm really thankful the Lord led us that way because it's been such a great time.
4: That's so cool to hear. I can't wait to dive in to the album. It's called Not Just Old Stories. We're going to keep chatting about it, but why don't we play My Redeemer Lives? But Jessie, I'd like to know, we did allude to it before, but what made you decide we need to do a cover of this? We need to bring it as a fresh take on this worship song that I remember singing and clapping along to when I was a child and a teen. What was the journey of that?
5: Yeah, I think we were discussing doing a cover. We really wanted to draw on the history, like the Australian worship history. There was a few different songs that we were throwing around, yeah, that were from Australian artists. And I think Hillsong's been so formative for so many of us in this nation. And so I think, I can't remember who threw it out first. I like a new version of that, of My Redeemer Lives, feels like it would introduce it afresh to this next generation. I think it was pretty much just like that. We wanted to draw on Australia. That song really brought a real fun, energetic feel that served the project and made it feel complete. Would you say that's fair, Locke? That's how it kind of happened?
6: 100%.
4: I love this fresh reimagining of My Redeemer Lives. Let's play it for the very first time on the Oz Music Showcase from the brand new album from Kingdom Culture Worship and Southland. It's called Not Just Old Stories. This is the song My Redeemer Lives.

0: My special guest co-host from Queensland, Jessie Rose from Kingdom Culture and Lachlan from Southland. Thanks so much for chatting with me on the showcase today, guys.
1: Our privilege.
0: So good. We are discussing your brand new collaboration album. It's out now. We just played a cover that's on that album called My Redeemer Lives, a cover of a classic Hillsong track that we, if you're in church, you know that one, but all the new kids, they don't know. So that's why we brought it back for a fresh generation. I want to talk to you both about what's happening in Queensland. What is happening in Gold Coast, Sunshine Coast? What is in the water? Is it the sunshine? Is it the fact that things are a bit closer together? Maybe it's because it's warmer than other places in Australia. Mm-hmm. One thing that I'm noticing is there's so many artists coming out of these locations. And then there's so much collaboration. You know, Jessie Rose, you just did something with Stephen James Bowl and seeing Eliza King and Rothbury do stuff together. These two worship movements from two different churches coming together. What is it about Brisbane and Gold Coast and that area that just seems to encourage this collaboration? Has it been like that for a while and I'm just discovering it, or is it new? What do you think, Jessie Rose?
2: I think that it's probably something that's happening across Australia where I feel like maybe in previous generations, it had been a little more common to just build in your lane, in your kind of stream, in your kind of pocket, in your kind of, your church. And I think it's something that I think it is across our whole nation, but maybe in the creative space, we can really see it in Brisbane, but where genuinely different churches, different denominations, everyone's cheering each other on. And there's this real sense of like the kingdom of God, the capital C church we're a part of, and we want to cheer that on. And so where maybe in the past, it might've been a little bit of like competitive rivalry, it feels much more like, we're all one family. We're all different rooms of the same, like we've all got the same father. And yeah, we're serving in our lane. And I think that that's important. I think it's so good to have a local church and to be plugged in somewhere and have a pastor, but actually, but we can still cheer on everybody else. And I think that the fruit of that in the creative space is that, yeah, there is a lot of collaboration. All of those people that you just listed, like I know a lot of them and they are all in different churches, but there's this, like, but we serve one Jesus. I think there's probably also been a few different ministries over the years that have really helped foster, probably from even like when we were young, like with like Youth Alive, but there's also prayer and worship ministries and To Healer and different things that have kind of created environments where everyone kind of comes together. And I think that's really cool too, because I think when you have those spaces where people can interact, that people can connect, they can form real friendships as well. Because I think often the best creative fruit overflows from genuine relationship rather than like just the idea of a collaboration, like you're a rising brand, you know, let's partner. For sure. But actually, like, friendship, I think really you can feel it when there's off-platform relationship, or that then the creativity can flow from. So yeah, I think those are probably some of the factors.
0: Yeah, beautiful insight. Lachlan, any thoughts from you?
1: I don't want to say some people have called Southeast Queensland the Christian music capital of Australia. Maybe some people have said that.
0: Is that you saying that right now?
1: I don't know. Does God's smile shine a little brighter down here or up here, wherever you are listening? Look, maybe not. I think what's cool is that it is happening in the worship space, but I'm also seeing it happening in other spaces. Like, it would have been maybe 2 years ago now, we had like the Awakening Australia event, which I know that's happened in Melbourne before. It was in Brisbane. I'm sure it's going to make its way around other parts of the country. There's some pretty incredible like prayer movements that are rising up. And so I think at large across the body of Christ, like Jessie was saying, like it's happening. But I do think there is also maybe a unique tension or energy around it in especially Southeast Queensland. And I think it's maybe there's been a lot of long-term relationships between churches that have just kind of built upon that. As Jessie was saying, like, if you force something like unity just for the sake of unity, you don't gather for unity. Unity is like a byproduct of like, okay, we're gathering under the name of Jesus, and our heart is that we want to take time to petition to see our cities, our regions, our families, our communities pointed towards Jesus Christ. And when that happens, unity takes place. But if it's just under the banner of that, I think things can feel forced, maybe not always come from the healthiest place. So I think those things have been building around here. And I give so much credit even to, I know for like me and Jesse, like we've just been so thankful for how our pastors, they love each other and believe in each other a lot. And they hang out, they talk on the phone, they often will minister for each other. But there's that genuine, like we believe in what God's doing in your church, and we want to partner with you in that way. And so I think, honestly, I just think worship has become the next phase of what that has looked like and been outworked. And so actually for a while, like even Kingdom Culture Church probably has been one of the few churches that has pioneered that way. But I do know there are churches in, for example, the writing camp we did here in Queensland that had churches represented from Victoria, South Australia, and all across Queensland as well. So there's definitely that appetite. And I think we will continue to see much more of it happen, which I think is just one of the really cool parts of the way the Lord is like blessing things and moving in our nation.
0: I would say from my outside perspective that that's not come by accident or just overnight. It's something that has been seemingly invested into, as you were saying, Jesse Rose, around that sense of relationship, that sense of safety, that creativity flourishes in a place of safety, of being known. And it's a great testimony of the intentionality to let's be open.
1: For sure.
0: Church differences in our genre differences in the different ways that we do things. So I just want to honor both of you and your communities for pioneering that space. I have no problem with South East Queensland being called the Christian music heart of Australia. We need one anyway. We need it to be encouraged and championed, and let's just let it flourish where it wants to, and then people Amen. Will come and hopefully take it home to their spaces as well.
2: Amen.
0: Well, we're going to play an artist on the show, and I'd love to know whether you have heard of him. It's likely that you have because he's also from Brisbane. We had him on the show a couple of weeks ago, and I love what he's doing. He's a producer, but he also has started doing some of his own work that he hasn't been doing for a while. Matthew Paul Cooper, do either of you know who he is?
2: Yes, he was from Adelaide originally, and then when he moved up to the sunny state, he actually, him and his wife, Emily, lived with my husband and I for a few months as they were settling and finding their feet in our city. So I knew his music back like from his first EP that he did, which I don't even know if it's up still on streaming platforms, but he's amazing, and I'm actually working on a track with him. He's producing it as another artist, and it's going to be great. So he's amazing. Yeah. Listen to his music.
0: Well, then I've picked a good one. Absolutely confirms what we've been talking about, this kind of small world that it is up there. So we're going to play a beautiful song of his called Evergreen, which was released a couple of months ago. He did say to me that he's working on releasing a song every month, so there's probably like six out from now at that point. But Jesse Rose, would you love to introduce this song?
2: Yes, well, this is Evergreen by Matthew Paul.

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0: My co-host for this hour on the show from the Gold Coast and from Brisbane, Jesse Rose and Lachlan, joining me to celebrate the release, the brand new release of their combined Churches album called Not Just Old Stories. Welcome to the show.
1: Thanks, Kate.
2: Thank you.
0: We have been talking all about some beautiful collaborations, about Southland and Kingdom Culture Worship coming together, making this beautiful album. We're going to play another track from that album in a little while, but we're going to jump into the Fast Five. I've only ever done this with two people when it was Ben Fielding and Reuben Morgan, so we're going to see how this works with the two of you. Are you ready for the Fast Five?
2: So ready. Okay.
0: They have no idea what's coming. That's the funnest part of it. Five random questions to help us get to know them. We love the music, but who are the people behind the music? So, Jesse Rose, we'll start with you. What's a song or a movie that makes you cry every time?
1: Mulan. I love it. And the soundtrack's awesome too. That's just, it's like a top Disney for me.
0: Lachlan, what about you? Any tears?
2: So many tears. I actually cried too often in movies. Easy one is Marley and Me.
0: Because the dog at the end.
2: That is awful if someone hasn't seen the movie, but yes.
0: Okay, great. Jesse Rose, what's something that you're weirdly passionate about?
1: Cheese. I love cheese in all of its forms, in, you know, soft, hard, all of it, like burrata, mozzarella, gouda. It's just all really good. I love it.
0: So do you jump into making your own cheese?
1: I haven't yet, but honestly, I feel like I'm on the verge, and I think my sister is too. And so I think, honestly, check back with me in a few months and I reckon I'll have a different answer.
0: Lachlan, what about you? What's something that you're weirdly passionate about?
2: I must qualify, just because I'm passionate doesn't mean I'm good at it, but golf would be my weird passion, but that doesn't mean I'm any good at it.
0: Jesse Rose, for you, who would you like to play or sing with, dead or alive?
1: What a question. Maybe alive. Oh, maybe I'll go Abby Gamboa alive. Can't think of someone dead.
0: All right, Lachlan, what about you?
2: Funnily enough, it's actually someone who has passed away recently, so all respect to him and the family, but Ron Canole. A hero and someone who I've deeply admired and continue to for a very long time.
0: Okay. Question for Jesse Rose. What's one thing you're grateful for this week?
1: I'm grateful for the little baby growing in my belly.
0: Love it. Lockie, what about you?
2: One thing that I'm grateful for this week would be I have gone to bed before 9 p.m. every night.
1: Oh, that's awesome.
0: I'm not sure if we could be concerned or be clapping.
2: No, it's phenomenal.
0: Okay, final question. Slightly deep, who is a hero or a big influence in your life right now and why?
1: I think the first one that comes to mind is probably Mia Fields. I think in my journey with believing and holding faith for this little child, she was such a great voice of faith through her waiting journey. So if you can listen to her story on different podcasts. But yeah, I think for me that really blessed me. And it was almost like a defibrillator, I don't know if I'm saying that word right, but when I feel like my faith needed like a recess, just getting to listen to her podcast and spend some time with her, I feel like that, really built my faith and probably has encouraged me to be bold in walking in the miracle now, like as different people reach out to hold faith and really believe and not just be like, maybe, but actually be like, no, I'm going to, in the same way that she was like, you are going to have a child and really had a lot of faith and walked alongside me with that. I think it's encouraged me to want to be able to release faith into other people's stories. Probably top of my head, it would be Mia.
0: So wonderful, wonderful. Lachie, what about you?
2: I think someone who has been for a really, really long time and continues to be would be all of those, but probably especially Joel Houston, who pioneered United. And just what that did for the church at large, but also a generation of people being able to give them anthems and a voice to really what they were believing for, and also create music that could engage people from so many different spaces and regions and walks of life and really like kind of catch them and then just point them straight to Jesus. That's always just been such a great influence and reminder to me of going like, we want to be able to do something similar to be able to point people towards Jesus.
0: Yes and amen. Well done, both of you. That was the Fast Five. All done. so helpful to get to know a little bit about both of you. We are going to play another song from your album that's out right now called Not Just Old Songs. This one is called Praise the One. Can you tell me about the song? It's a little bit softer and quieter than My Redeemer Lives. Give me an insight.
1: Yeah, this song came from the writing camp and was actually the first song that we had that we were like, oh, we'd love to do this one together as a collaboration. And I think speaking into the unity, there was maybe 4 or 5 different churches that were represented in that song, right, and across that song, which is pretty cool. It's a real thank you song around like, praise the one who saves, for my debt is paid, and for all my days I'll rejoice in this. It's the risen King alive in me. And so it feels like the kind of song that really does cross denominational lines. It feels like it really could be sung in a really wide spectrum of churches, which is quite beautiful. It's got that feeling to it. It almost feels old, even though it's new, in a really nice way. So yeah, that's a little snapshot of it.
0: Okay, well, I'm super excited to press play on it here on the Oz Music Showcase. We'll be back with my chat with Jesse Rose and Lachlan in just a couple of minutes' time. This is Praise the One from Kingdom Culture Worship and Southland here on the Oz Music Showcase.

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8: Have you ever, ever, ever had love like this, like this, like this? Have you ever, ever, ever had love like this, like this? Yeah. Let me tell you about a love so amazing. Heavenly Father calls me loved and forgiven. Highway to hell, you could

0: like this.
1: This has been an incredible hour. My co-hosts, Lockie from Southland and Jessie Rose from Kingdom Culture Worship. We're celebrating the release of this combined church's worship album. It's called Not Just Old Stories.

0: but I can feel God in the fibers of this song. So that's always my prayer. But I also really hope that, I guess, the spirit of unity that this song was, this project was birthed from, would carry through, and that would really speak and bless people, that they would feel encouraged and want to be part of the capital C church as well. And that would just be caught as people listen to these songs, that would be felt, and then that would be, that would continue to flow out across our nation, and that we would see a really unified body of Christ.
1: Yes, and amen. I love this. We're going to jump into the final question for the show that I ask every co-host. So I've given you a heads up so you can think about it ahead of time, because it's kind of a deep question. But the question is, what's one thing you'd love to see happen or change in the Aussie Christian music industry? Lachlan, would you like to go first?
2: I would love to. As I was thinking about it, it's. I think it is already happening, but that continuation of, like more churches and worship ministries coming together, not in a forced way, but going, actually, we feel aligned, we feel like God's a part of this, and let's see what we can do together and see how we can serve the wider church and hopefully, again, just reach more people with the message of Jesus. And if I can add one more sneaky one, I'd love to see Christian music and touring and worship nights continue to grow across the country, where both those from abroad and overseas would venture out here, but even we have so many amazing worship ministries that they would get the opportunity to go out and minister into some of our regional towns and cities, but also capitals and, across different states.
1: So good. Such a rich dream there. Jessie Rose, what about you?
0: I echo that second one that you were saying, Locke, seeing more worship nights, and I guess that kind of, Christian version of touring, where people are coming together and gathering. And I think you guys as Southland are really pioneering that, which is awesome. Keep doing that and making room. But it feels like there's definitely room for more of that. So I'd love to see that. The other thing I would love to see is, I think something that really blessed me when I went to the States was seeing how much there's like room for songwriters who maybe don't feel called to be artists themselves, but there's a whole world for them to write for other artists. And I think I was like, that is so cool. And I know that there's so many writers here in our nation, and I would love to see, probably on the back of cross-pollination and as there are more artists, just seeing that, and the world gets connected by digital screens, and just seeing like people with writing gifts be able to get connected without necessarily always having to move to Nashville. So that's probably something that is a dream in my heart, that we would see like this generation of songwriters be able to be in our nation, but still be writing songs, even if they're not the ones that are the artists releasing and producing them.
1: They are both incredible dreams, and I also, we're using the word, I echo those as well. And that's something that the Oz Music Showcase were really passionate about, wanting to play music from all kinds of genres and support full bands and solo artists, people who are doing their first project to, you know, their 10th album. We want to be able to highlight and support and promote this sense of collaboration, but also that there's room for everyone at the table, which is super exciting to see so much start to emerge, especially from southeastern Queensland. Yay! Well, that is it. Thank you so much to Jessie Rose from Kingdom Culture Worship and Lachlan from Southland. We're so excited about this album, Not Just Old Stories. Those listening, you can stream it right now and you can listen to that album, and you can also follow along with these guys on our Instagram at AUS Music Showcase. So grateful for your time today, guys. Any final thoughts as we wrap up?
0: Thank you so much for having us. Thanks for all you do.
2: Yeah, thank you.
1: Absolute pleasure. What a joy. From Gold Coast and Brisbane, Jessie Rose and Lachlan here on the Oz Music Showcase.
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Oh, I loved that cover and remake of that old worship song, My Redeemer Lives. Oh my goodness. If you want to have a listen to that song, you can find it in the link in bio on our Instagram page and head to our new Aussie Christian playlists as well. Coming up in the next hour, my TED Talk. We're going to check the charts and we're going to play some more great music from Ellery Cohen, Alabaster Box and more. But before we get there, one of my favourite artists right now, it is Jeremy Fowler. It's Parisian with his song, Oh the Comfort.

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1: Ever misplaced your purpose? I'm Danny Sinnott with another Brave to Go. I don't know about you, but I got baby brain really badly, and it's never really left. After I had my last baby, I made a trip to the supermarket and it was all going fine. I packed the groceries in the car, drove home, and attempted to open the door to get the groceries inside, but nothing. I tried again and again and the door still wouldn't open. The bags were getting really heavy, so I put them down on the veranda. I looked at the door puzzled about why it wouldn't open. Then I looked down at my hand and realised that I'd been staring at the door and pressing the car key button, expecting the front door of the house to open. Well, like car keys, we also have a special purpose, but when we try to work outside of that, we end up frustrated and confused, and sometimes even looking a bit silly. God has a unique plan and purpose that He's created for you, a purpose that's set aside just for you. And they are good plans that release us from oppression and lead us into a hopeful future. In Ephesians chapter 2 verse 10, it says, "For we are God's handiwork, created in Christ Jesus to do good works, which God prepared in advance for us to do." In Jeremiah chapter 29:11, it says, "For I know the plans I have for you, declares the Lord, plans to prosper you and not to harm you, plans to give you hope and a future. Then you will call on me and come to me and pray, and I will listen to you. You will seek me and find me when you seek me with all of your heart. I will be found by you, declares the Lord, and will bring you back from captivity." Find your purpose. 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For more resources, podcasts and videos on doing life together, head on over to our website, braveenough.org.
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4: 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If you've just tuned in, yes, you have missed a whole lot of good stuff, but you don't need to worry because there's still so much more coming that you want to stick around for. On our Instagram, Jess has messaged saying, "I love the show. I will be tuning in." Well, Jess, hello. Hopefully you're listening right now. Thanks so much for texting in and saying hello. You can do the same on our Instagram at AUS Music Showcase. If you've never listened to the show before, take it from Jess. She's frothing over this show because there's so much in it. So many Aussie artists that you've never heard of before, but that you're so glad that you found. New songs, classic tracks, and insights into what is happening and how you can get involved in this next era of Australian Christian music. My TED Talk is up soon. We're going to check the charts and we'll look at three brand new releases all out right now. But let's kick the hour off with Melbourne artist Ellery Cohen with his song Change Like That on the Oz Music Showcase.

0: That's a throwback to Alabaster Box from Brisbane with their song Eyes Be Opened. It's time for my TED Talk. If you've never tuned in for one of these, I mean, you're welcome. Hello. Thanks for coming. Let's settle in, get out the popcorn, and let's dive into a hot topic or a trending idea around music and creativity. And as always, a little challenge at the end for how you can make a difference in this area. So today I want to talk about why your favorite artist isn't my favorite artist. Because if you think about it, it's quite strange how music tastes and preferences work, right? Let's think about Taylor Swift. She's one of the biggest artists in the world. What about Beyoncé? She has built an incredible career and has millions of devoted fans. Maybe you're one of them. Certain rap artists can release a song and instantly generate millions of streams within days. Clearly, these artists are connecting with people on a massive scale. And yet, if I'm being completely honest, their music has never really connected with me. And this isn't a criticism. I can appreciate their talent, their success, and hard work behind what they do. And I totally understand why maybe you and other people love them, but I've just never felt that strong personal connection with Beyoncé or Taylor Swift and their music. And at the same time, artists like Tina Arena, John Farnham, Switchfoot, Need to Breathe have become part of the soundtrack of my life. And when their songs come on, I stop and listen. Their music means something to me in a way I can't fully explain. And I've often wondered why that is. After all, music is just sound waves traveling through the air, right? We all have access to the same songs, and yet two people can listen to the exact same track and walk away with completely different experiences. One person hears a masterpiece, another hears nothing special at all. And the older I get, the more I think music taste has very little to do with whether an artist is objectively good or bad. Instead, I think it has a lot to do with timing. And certain artists find us at exactly the right moment in our lives. Can I hear an amen, right? A song that might mean very little to you at 20 could become incredibly meaningful at 40 because you've lived through experiences that suddenly make those lyrics come alive. And the reverse is also true. Sometimes songs that meant everything to us as teenagers don't seem to carry the same weight years later because of what we've been through. Music often becomes attached to moments. A particular song reminds you of your first car. Another takes you back to a family holiday. Another reminds you of a difficult season that somehow became a turning point in your life. And the key part is that the artist and the songwriter didn't know any of those things were happening. And yet somehow their music has become woven into your memories. And I think that's one of the reasons why we can debate music forever and never arrive at a
1: You're
0: correct
1: answer.
0: You're listening
1: to St. Victoire.
0: And people argue,
1: and
0: you know,
1: song,
0: who the greatest
1: the
0: artist ever
1: on
0: is
1: the
0: and what
1: music
0: the top
1: showcase.
0: Albums or songs are. They're often arguing from completely different experiences. And one person is evaluating technical ability, how well they play the song. Another is thinking about emotional connection. Another is remembering where they were when they first heard a particular song. So really, we're not comparing music. We're comparing stories. And I've noticed this through the Oz Music Showcase as well. Every week I introduce listeners to artists that I genuinely believe are talented and worth supporting. And some people will absolutely love them and others won't connect with them at all. And that doesn't mean that either person is wrong. It simply means music is doing what music has always done. It's finding the people who need it. And as a songwriter, I found that incredibly freeing. When you're creating something, there's always a temptation to try to make everyone happy. You want people to like your songs. You hope they connect and you hope they understand what you're trying to say. But eventually, every creative person learns the same lesson, that not everyone will love what you do. In fact, some people won't like it at all, and that's okay. For a long time, I think that really bothered me more than it should have. Like many people, I wanted to be liked, I wanted approval, and I wanted the reassurance that what I was creating had value. But then I started looking at the artists I admire most. Even the biggest artists in the world aren't universally loved. There are people, like me, who don't really enjoy Taylor Swift. There are people who don't listen to Beyoncé. There are people who think the Beatles are overrated. There are people who've never heard of ABBA. There are people who don't understand why anyone likes country music or jazz or classical music or heavy metal. If artists with audiences in the millions can't connect with everyone, why would the rest of us expect to? Well, maybe the goal was never to reach everyone. Maybe it's simply to be authentic enough that the right people connect deeply with what we do. And when I think about the artists who have influenced me the most, none of them were trying to become somebody else's favorite artist. They were simply creating from a place of honesty. They wrote about what mattered to them. They sang about what they believed, and they trusted that their music would find its audience. And it did. Perhaps that's a lesson for all of us. We spend so much time worrying about whether everyone approves of us, agrees with us, or understands us. Yet the people who have the greatest impact aren't often the people who appeal to everyone. They're the people who know who they are and have the courage to be themselves. So this week, as I always do, I'd love to leave you with a question. If your favorite artists aren't trying to be everyone's favorite, what would change if you stopped trying to be everyone's favorite too? Ooh, we like to go a little bit deep sometimes here on the Oz Music Showcase. That's my TED Talk for this week. If you do want to connect with me or chat with me about it, you can head over to Instagram at AUS Music Showcase and send me a message. We'll be back next week with another TED Talk. Up soon, I'm going to check the charts to see what's happening on Australian Christian radio. Compliments of Gus on the way, but this is Brooke Street from the Sunshine Coast with All That We've Got. Yeah.

0: compliments of Gus with Sweep on the Oz Music Showcase. It's time to see what's happening on Aussie Christian Radio. That's right, we're going to check the charts and see if there's a new number one song this week. Let's have a quick look. Well, for King and Country have done it again, 5 weeks in a row with their hit Miracle. And the song absolutely continues to resonate because it speaks of one of Christianity's most enduring themes, that hope can still break through life's darkest moments. And it's catchy as well, so that helps. Let's look back over the first half of 2026, and there are 4 songs that have spent 26 weeks on the chart, including we've got Matthew West with Good, Natalie Lane with The Long Way, Brit Nicole with No One Loves Me Like You, and Aussie Nathan Tasker with Never Too Far Gone. There's a whole bunch of Aussies on the chart this week for King and Country, Ethan Beer with Joelle Barnes, Nathan Tasker, Justin Michael, Bridie Drake singing with Sachina, and Daniel Hagan, which is pretty cool to see a bunch of Aussies in the top 30. And congrats again to For King of Country for holding the number one spot. We'll be back next week to see if there's any changes on Aussie Christian Radio and if For King of Country can make it 6 weeks in a row. Got music from Cellophonic and Sydney in the next 10, so don't go anywhere.
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That song called What If It Ends from Melbourne artist Sydney, and she is about to embark on her very first headlining tour across the East Coast. Congrats to Sydney. That's a huge thing to do, and I'm hoping to get along to one of your shows. Let's jump in to our new release alert. That's right, breaking news. Three brand new songs out in the world right now for you to have a listen to from Perth. It's Tennille Netter. We chatted to her a month or so ago as our co-host. She has a new song out from her upcoming album called The Garden. This one's called Take Heart.

Tennille says, this is the first song from The Garden. It's out now. And I find these words from John 16 so comforting. Even though there is trouble in the world, we can take heart because he has overcome the world. She's written it with a friend, Caroline Cobb, and you can listen to it now. Another fresh song from an Aussie artist we know and love here on the showcase is River Movement.

It's a song called Forget, and it's a collab with an artist named River. And talking with Jordan from River Movement a couple of months ago, he said they're excited about the next season of their releases. Bunch of collaborations, the previous one with Victor Clay, and this one now with River. It's a cool song, and it embarks a new season for River Movement. I love the direction that they're going in. This one's called Forget. It's a new artist with a new song. I've connected with her a little bit, but she participated in the Victor Clay Open Verse Challenge for one of his recent songs. And I'm liking her vibe. This is Naomi Williams with her new song, Over Me. The story of the song is pretty incredible. Naomi says, when my mum died, I thought God didn't care about me anymore. And as I was planning the funeral in New Zealand, God kept showing me so many rainbows. And so I wrote a song about God's love singing over me. It's a beautiful song called Over Me. Three great new tunes out right now. You can listen to them all on our new Aussie Christian playlist on Spotify. You can find the link in our bio on Instagram. To Neil Netter with Take Heart, River Movement with Forget, and Naomi Williams with Over Me. So many great songs coming out from Aussie artists. I am very excited about this. Speaking of great songs, Michael Painter on the way. This one from Levi McGrath. One more moment on the Oz Music Showcase.

0: That was Michael Painter with Age of Reason, a cover of a classic John Farnham song. Kate with you. It's time for our creative moment. This is where I encourage you and challenge you to press into your own personal creativity and knowing it doesn't have to look like anyone else's. We usually look at a quote or an idea from someone out in the world and then explore it together. And today we have a quote from Maya Angelou. She was a famous American poet, memoirist, and civil rights activist. She died in 2014, and her wonderful quote today is one of my favorites, and it says, "You can't use up creativity. The more you use, the more you have." Did you hear that? There's no end to your creativity, but it only thrives when you press into it. And I can attest to that. There are times when I am absolutely bursting at the seams. Songs and ideas and insights and creative problem solving and design in my home and garden plans, and I can't handle it. I can't handle how many things are coming out of me. And there are other times where I feel a little bit flat. And that's usually because I've gotten busy doing other things and I haven't given time for my creativity to emerge. When we give it time, when we let it have a chance to breathe, I absolutely believe that our creativity will flourish. Now, that may be as an architect or as a mum planning meals and fun things for your kids, or it might be problem solving at work or ideas for connecting with clients, or it could be art or music. Our creativity is expressed in so many ways in our lives, and it looks different for everyone. I posted on my socials recently that I was in my PJs at 7:30 in the morning getting ready for work, and a song idea came to my mind. I recorded it in my phone and I was just going to keep getting ready. And I thought, why don't I just take a few minutes to see where this song can go? And as I was getting ready, I kept singing and thinking of lyrics. And by 9 a.m., when I got into the office, I had a full song, melody and lyrics, verses, chorus and bridge recorded in my voice memos. And that's because I found an idea and I decided to see where it would take me. And I'm very glad I did, because that song is stuck in my head. But whatever your creativity looks like, it's a great encouragement today from Maya Angelou in our creative moment. You can't use up creativity. The more you use, the more you have.
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One of my favourite artists in Australia right now, Sarah Gould's with her song Sparrows from Toowoomba. 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Thanks for being part of the Oz Music Showcase today. 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
1: Have you ever had such a rough start at something or had epic fails that you'll never recover from? I'm Danny Sinnott with another Brave to Go. I came from a broken home twice, had major abandonment issues, grew up in government housing, finished school but don't have a degree. I've been through the loss of a child, depression and anxiety amongst many other challenges. I've had winter seasons in the pit of despair and a public profile where people have literally watched me crash and burn. Statistics say that those factors mean that I should be in the gutter, but I'm not. There are plenty of people who've been through far more than me and they also got knocked down and got back up more than once. You see, what brave people realise in life is that even in the most public, deepest pit, it is a setup for the greatest witness of God's glory, for integrity and for courage. Because people are inspired by your victory over challenges, but they connect with your weakness. They're left with a clear picture of God's love when they realise that if God can help them, He can help me. In Hebrews chapter 12, verse 1, it says, "Therefore, since we are surrounded by such a huge crowd of witnesses to the life of faith, let us strip off every weight that slows us down, especially the sin that so easily trips us up, and let us run with endurance the race God set before us." It's not about how you start, but how you finish. For more resources, podcasts, and videos on doing life together, head on over to our website, braveenough.org.
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2: When we were kids, GoldenEye and Mario Kart on the old Nintendo 64 was like this revolution. It had that three-pronged controller, and it was genius, and we thought the graphics were fantastic. But now when I show my kids, they just laugh at the clunky gameplay and the controller, and even though I can still smash them in Mario Kart, when I play them on their games now, they destroy me. And their games are so much better than ours were, but I just don't want to admit it. And similarly with our mental well-being, sometimes we miss out on new innovations because we like to cling to the old. Now, I'm not saying everything new is good, but some things definitely are. And if we close our minds off to new innovations because it's uncomfortable or we're used to something else, we might miss out on the very healing God wants to bring us. Be wisely open to new innovations that might help you in your mental well-being.
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2: According to the Center for Bible Engagement in the US, research shows that daily Bible reading is the single most powerful predictor of spiritual growth. Key findings of the global survey of more than 100,000 people indicate that if a person engages the Bible four or more times a week, their likelihood of giving in to temptations significantly decreases. And reading scripture daily decreases a person's odds of struggling with issues like bitterness, destructive thinking about yourself and others, and feelings of discouragement. They say that the Bible that's falling apart is usually read by someone who isn't. I'm Matt Prater. For more, go to historymakers.tv.
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1: Today I want to ask you the question, if you love your country. It may not be something that everyone thinks about all the time, but in the true-to-life spy film, The Courier, it had me thinking about my love for the country in which I live. Which could have some asking if patriotism is even a biblical thing. Well, yes and no. A Christian should understand that their citizenship is not found in an earthly kingdom, but in the kingdom of God. It says in Philippians that Christians are citizens of heaven, where the Lord Jesus Christ lives. This should not diminish a person's pride in their country, but may make them realize that the first priority of a follower of God is to be loyal to Him, and that our love of country should take a back seat. I guess the question is, where is your citizenship? This is Russ Matthews with God in 60 Seconds. To open up more space for reflection and conversation about God, go to thirdspace.org.au.
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0: What's on Voice FM? 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
2: Hi, it's Jamin, your one-minute coach. I'm sure we all know people who are terrible at saying sorry. As you've probably heard me say a number of times by now, behaviour is at the end of the assembly line. It's simply the byproduct of our beliefs. So, what must that person believe about themselves to behave this way? See, here's how this works. The underlying fear is that if they've been found out as doing something bad or wrong, then that somehow means they are bad. They believe being proven to be wrong says something about them as a person. Saying sorry would be admitting that they are no good. The whole thing becomes incredibly personal, and the cost of being wrong way too high. A person who struggles to say sorry will never be able to change that behaviour until they face up to the underlying belief that they are not enough. On the other hand, the person who is quickly able to own mistakes, back down, and offer heartfelt apology knows they are not their behaviour. They have not tied their identity to being right. Saying sorry at the appropriate times then is natural and easy. For more information, go to oneminutecoach.com.au.
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5: It can be pretty nerve-wracking applying for a new job. 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Sometimes the rest of life feels a bit like that too. We're all doing our best to be accepted, but are we accepting others? The Bible contains many stories when Jesus accepted people who had been rejected by society. The poor, sick and sinful were all embraced, and just like them, Jesus accepts us too. His acceptance isn't based on what we do, but on what he's done. We don't have to do anything to earn it. In fact, we couldn't even if we wanted to. Romans 15:7 says, "Accept one another then, just as Christ accepted you, in order to bring praise to God." God has accepted you, and he calls you and I to accept each other too.
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2: When huge cracks started to appear in Winchester Cathedral in the UK in the early 1900s, it seemed it was in danger of complete collapse. The cracks began to appear in the cathedral's massive walls and arched ceilings. If engineers at the time had looked up to understand the problem, they would have been wrong. The problem was below the ground, the water-soaked and rotting pylons that were the foundations. Early efforts to underpin its waterlogged foundations failed until William Walker, a deep sea diver, worked underwater every day for 6 years, placing bags of concrete. What is true of Winchester Cathedral can be true of us. When life crumbles and cracks appear, look at the foundations. A life built on faith will give you the stability that you need.
1: Carl Faze for DailyNudge.org.
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2: John the Baptist had crowds, influence, a following. People thought maybe he was the Messiah. But he knew his role, and he didn't cling to status. Instead, he said, "I am not the Messiah. I am the voice of one calling in the wilderness. Make straight the way for the Lord." John chapter 1, verse 20 and 23. And when Jesus arrived, John didn't compete. He pointed, "Look, the Lamb of God who takes away the sin of the world." John chapter 1, verse 29. Later, when people told him that Jesus was now baptizing more disciples, John's response was simple and powerful and freeing. "He must increase, I must decrease." That's kingdom humility, that's purpose. John knew who he wasn't, so he could boldly declare who Jesus was. That's your calling too. You don't need to be the saviour. You're not the answer, but you know the one who is. So today, in your conversations, in your influence, in your work, point to Jesus, let him increase, and find your joy in stepping aside so he can shine.
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3: I'm Danny Sinnott with Another Brave to Go. Every scar has a story. I've got a heap of them. One from having my appendix out, three from my gallbladder surgery, one from a swing set, another from a can of dog food, one from a kitchen sink of all things, and a ton of stretch marks from having four kids. Not exactly model material, I can tell you. Some of these scars came as total accidents, some from stupidity, and some were inflicted on me. Others were welcomed and necessary for healing. Funny how we feel like we should hide them though, isn't it? Then there are the really deep scars, the ones that no one can see physically, the scars on the inside. Those scars have stories too, stories of love lost, trust betrayed, hearts broken, and dreams shattered. How do you see your scars? Are they repulsive, shameful, embarrassing? Are you afraid that like a leper you would be rejected and cast out if people saw them? Jesus isn't afraid to touch our scars. He's able to heal them, and he's willing. In Mark chapter 1, verses 40 to 42, it says, "A man with leprosy came and knelt in front of Jesus, begging to be healed. 'If you are willing, you can heal me and make me clean,' he said. Moved with compassion, Jesus reached out and touched him. 'I am willing,' he said. 'Be healed.' Instantly, the leprosy disappeared and the man was healed." Jesus loved him so much that he didn't just heal his superficial scars. No, he knew that this man had deeper scars than that needed healing. Scars that no one could see. Jesus wasn't disgusted or repelled by his condition. He wasn't afraid of it, and he didn't dismiss his scars. He didn't just look at the scars superficially, but at the deeper issues, the man's most vulnerable places and his intense pain. His rejection issues from being an outcast, his sense of feeling lonely, isolated and unloved, the loss of relationships, the pain of dealing with his condition on his own, the stigma of his condition and what was perceived by others as his sinful condition. The scar of a lost identity, no longer having a place in society, and the list goes on. Jesus saw his scars and his pain, all of it, nothing was hidden. But here's the thing. When the leper asked Jesus to heal him, he didn't say, "Can you heal me?" He said, "Are you willing to heal me?" It wasn't a question of whether he thought Jesus was capable, but whether he was willing to go there, to see the damage, to touch it and heal it. Two things took place in order for that healing to happen. Firstly, the man had to be brave enough to trust Jesus by showing him the scars, but he also had to allow him to touch them to bring full healing. Are you willing to go there with other people's scars? Are you willing to trust Jesus with yours? For more resources, podcasts and videos on doing life together, head on over to our website, braveenough.org.
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1: The envelope arrived with my name and address printed on it in bold lettering. Inside was a shiny colour brochure and a letter inviting me to a leadership conference. I double-checked the envelope. There must be some mistake. I'm not a leader. Why would my senior pastor invite me to a leadership conference? She did it again later, this time enrolling me in a pastor's conference. Pastor? I could hardly get the word out of my mouth. What was she thinking? It's one of the greatest gifts we can give to another person, to see beyond their weaknesses and insecurities and love them enough to believe what God can do in their lives. 15 years have passed and I've pioneered a church, worked as a lecturer in 2 Bible colleges and begun an international itinerant ministry. I've discovered talents I never knew existed and seen dreams unfold way beyond my imagination. I'm in leadership today for one reason. Someone saw beyond what I could see. What about you? What are you doing to encourage those around you? Who are you believing for? This is Tanya Harris of GodConversations.com.
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0: Hope lives here. 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
1: Insurance companies say that one in six people in Australia describe themselves as an impatient driver. 91% believe drivers are becoming more aggressive. 57% admit that they've gestured rudely or yelled at another driver when they've done something they thought was dangerous or rude. And 20% admit that they've become angry with another driver and tailgated them. And out of those, 56% believe their response was justified. We need to practice self-control and the lost art of patience. We should remember the biblical principle of turning the other cheek and loving your neighbour, especially on the road. I'm Matt Prater. For more, go to historymakers.tv.
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4: We had a blue heeler called Rex that barked all the time. He barked most of the day, all day, months and years on end. And if you've ever heard a cattle dog bark, it is not a pleasant sound. One day our neighbour finally cracked it and yelled out to us to shut the dog up. We couldn't believe his audacity. How dare he, as we started scheming ways to get him back. Now, as an adult, I realised we were completely in the wrong in that situation. But I didn't know, and I didn't have experience to think that that was the case. If you've got tension in your life, maybe consider that it may actually be your fault. I'm not trying to condemn you or make you feel bad. That's not my goal here. But if you take a step back from your situation and consider all the players, you may have more ownership over the problem than you think.
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1: Hi, it's Jamin, your one-minute coach. Underneath every issue in our lives is some kind of limiting belief about our own value and worth. Dealing with these beliefs is the most significant and important work we will ever do. However, most people never face these fears because they feel so daunting and massive. Yet often the things we are most afraid of only exist as a reality in our mind, and what's worse is they go unexamined. This enables them to turn into fire-breathing dragons ready to consume us at any moment. Yet, when a person finally gets the courage to confront the fear, they discover that what looks like the shadow of a fire-breathing dragon is merely a couple of mice playing with a torch. The amazing thing is that overcoming your fear of not being enough is not actually about conquering the dragon. It is realizing that the dragon has only existed in your mind. There is no dragon. It was a work of fiction. You have always been enough and always will be. For more information, go to oneminutecoach.com.au.
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1: Are you a yes parent or a no parent? Netflix family film Yes Day tries to show parents how to remedy this by having one day where every child's request is answered with a resounding yes. This film proves that yes is not always the best answer. It may even lead to greater difficulties within the family. To all the parents out there, one thing we might need to show our children is that a disciplined life is a good life. Not surprisingly, a disciplined life may mean we need to say no. In Proverbs, it says, "People who accept discipline are on the pathway to life." Isn't that the path we want for our children? As parents, we should be thankful for the yes days and the no days. Each of these days give us an opportunity to show our children we love them and want the best for them. This is Russ Matthews from God in 60 Seconds. To open up more space for reflection and conversation about God, go to thirdspace.org.au.
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4: Welcome to Something We Fell. With Sam and then Andrew as well. This river is flowing with God and then showing he's feeling our hearts from the well. From Gympie to Rome then Dubai. It's simply the calling to find. That God wasn't bored or then lonely when forming his soul. It was for him at time.
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3: David Livingstone is well known as a Scottish doctor and missionary to Africa in the 19th century. He was also an explorer who was obsessed with discovering the source of the River Nile. At one stage, Livingstone wrote back to England and asked if there were more men who could be sent to help. A reply came that asked what the roads were like, as most men would only come if there were good roads. Livingstone replied, "If you only have men who will come if they know that there is good roads, I don't want them. I want men who will come where there is no road at all." A challenging quote from one of the greats of Christian ministry. In comfortable and safe Western nations, we need to consider these words. Every Christian and leader needs to be sure we are not making a choice for personal comfort over radical commitment.
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4: Coming up are insights from parents on raising children with special needs, their challenges and their hopes. That's on today's Focus on the Family. Stay with us.
5: But if we could have a small group of people that we could go look, can you pick up the prescription? Can you come sit at the park with my child so I can drive in my car and cry for an hour because I really don't want to do this anymore? Just a small group of people that hear our stories and look past the behavior.
6: Yeah.
5: And I think that is really important.
7: Well, that's the heart of a special needs mom. And we have a panel of three special needs mom joining us today for Focus on the Family with Jim Daly. I'm John Fuller, and we're glad you've joined us.
6: John, we had a great conversation last time with these three very special guests. You know, the thing that I walked away with was just how much of their lives, in a smaller way, reflected in every one of us. Mm-hmm. What God is trying to teach us in this thing called life, and keeps coming back to selflessness. And some of us who have very tidy, all, you know, compartmentalized lives, we may not be learning the lessons that these wonderful women are learning and their husbands, given they have special needs children, which puts a lot of demand on them in their marriages and their family, and they have to become selfless. I walked away with that sense of, wow, what a blessing. But it's not easy.
7: No.
6: And we're going to continue this discussion today with our guests who have written a great book, The Other Side of Special. And I think all of us can tip into this discussion and learn more about the characteristics of God and how to love our children till the very end.
7: Mm. Yeah, there's a lot of encouragement to go through hard times with God and to see Him in it all. And if you missed any of the previous conversation, get our mobile app. It's a terrific way to access the entire library. Of course, other YouTube episodes, podcasts, a variety of ways to connect with our guests. And they are Amy Brown, Sarah Klein, and Carrie Holt. They host a podcast together, and they also have this book that Jim mentioned, The Other Side of Special, Navigating the Messy, Emotional, Joy-Filled Life of a Special Needs Mom.
6: Welcome back for day two. It's good to have you.
8: Thanks for having us.
6: Yeah, we ended last time promising that we'd talk about that brutal truth where things aren't flowing well and maybe you shake your fist at the Lord, or really, how did you manage those moments of doubt and stress and anxiety and, Lord, seriously, why me, kind of thoughts? Let's kick it off with you, Sarah.
8: I likened right after diagnosis to a fog. Once that fog started to lift, there was a lot of anger for me and a lot of doubt. I never doubted that there was a God. I never doubted the magnitude or the magnificence of Him. I doubted the loving side of Him. Like, how could a loving God make, you know, watch my son go through this? And it was really difficult to go through. And I realized I had a conversation with God in the closet. And it was because the closet was the safest place. Nobody could hear me. And I was just like, how could you do this? I can't watch my son die. And it was just like He said, He was like, I know how it feels. Like, it's difficult. And that gets me every time. I was so angry for so long. And it was almost like He said, I know your doubts. Why are you trying to sugarcoat this? I still went to church. We still sang. We still taught Sunday school. We were the quote unquote perfect little Christians on the face of it. But I did not. I was so angry. I didn't want to. I would leave during worship songs. I deprogrammed the Christian stations off my radio from my car. I was just like, I can't. I felt like such a hypocrite. And so I decided, if I truly don't believe in the kind of God that I need to believe in, then I'm going to prove it wrong. I'm a statistician by trade, and I kind of pulled out my nerd hat, and I'm like, I'm diving in. And the more I dove in, the more He was giving me answers.
6: Right.
8: And He wasn't angry that I was angry. He was like, okay, finally, you're bringing this to me. I've known you're angry all along. I've known you're doubting all along. So let's get into it. And so we did. And it was everything. I've said it before that my doubt really fortified my faith. And so now, even though I will have doubts, it doesn't mean that I don't have them. I still will say, okay, why, God? Why is He doing this? My son just stopped walking. And I'm like, why? I've learned it's not that I'm asking a wrong question. It's not that I'm asking why is wrong. It's now I'm like, okay, why are you doing this? And what are we supposed to gain from this? What do you want us to put forward from this? It's just switched a little bit. It's not like, why are you doing this to us? It's, okay, why are you letting us?
6: Well, I really appreciate that. And, you know, kind of the imagery I'm getting is you're digging with a shovel and you're finding a gold nugget. But let me press you on a little bit just to being able to make that transference from doubt to, I guess what I would describe as belief, but with regret. Mm-hmm. Is that a good way to express it?
8: Yeah.
6: And is that a different stage of belief? You know, now it's not, maybe God isn't there because I'm not in a better place, but he's there. And what does he want to do with this with me?
8: Right, right. I think with time, you can look back and see how he had his hand in everything.
6: Right.
8: And when you are on your knees in a closet, angry and crying and doubting, it's almost like you're not lifting yourself up to open up to God.
6: Yeah.
8: I was so busy trying to keep him out and trying to be angry at him. I wasn't letting anything else in.
6: Yeah.
8: And so that's...
6: Yeah, that's so good. And again, it's a process, right?
8: Mm-hmm.
6: Let me do this because it is day two, and I should have started here, but let's just kick it in right now. Give us that thumbnail sketch of what your special needs child is dealing with. Just that thumbnail of your struggle there.
8: My son has Duchenne muscular dystrophy, and it's a progressive aggressive muscle wasting disease that impacts every muscle in the body, including the heart and lungs.
6: And it will be terminal.
8: It is, yeah.
6: Yeah. And Carrie?
9: My son has spina bifida and hydrocephalus, and he's a full-time wheelchair user. He also has a trach. He's on a ventilator when he sleeps.
6: Okay, and I'm going to come right back to you. But Amy, give us that thumbnail for your situation.
10: I have three, and they have invisible disabilities. They have attachment issues. One of them has fetal alcohol syndrome, mental health issues. And my one son does have some physical disabilities. He has arthrogryposis.
6: Right. And so you have three bio kids and three adopted
10: right.
6: kids.
10: Mm-hmm.
6: But Carrie, coming back to you, where Sarah was bold enough and open enough and honest enough, that tension between God, are you real? And if you're real, why isn't my life better?
9: Yeah, I think for me, when my son was five, I talked about this in the book. I kind of had an unbucket list. You know, you have your bucket list, the things that you want to experience in life. And as a special needs mom, I had an unbucket list, things I didn't want to happen. I would look at other families and say, I really don't want to experience that. And it was seizures. And actually, 12 years ago, my son had a brain surgery. And a week later, he had a 4 to 6 hour convulsive seizure that they couldn't stop. Mm. And I remember just... like looking back at my life, and I was raised in a Christian home. I became a Christian early on, but I think along the way, I started to believe that God's love for me meant that he protected me from bad things happening.
6: Sure, that's natural.
9: Yeah, and you know, that I could earn it. And I remember at that seizure, I thought, but God, we've been so faithful. You know, the week of my son's diagnosis, my husband turns to me and says, well, if not us, then who to raise a child like this? Like, we have faith, we have good support, we have a great church. But somehow I thought that because I had been faithful, that it negated any future suffering in my life. And boy, did it hit me hard. And I began to doubt that God loved me. And, you know, when your prayers don't get answered, when God clearly says no, you wrestle. I think about Jacob wrestling with the angel and just, you know, and Sarah wrestling in her closet. And I think one of the things that I've come to realize is God's love is so multifaceted in how he shows it. And I just have to have that open posture that Amy talks about and find it in different ways.
6: Yeah.
9: And I experienced it just differently. It just wasn't what I thought it was going to look like.
6: Yeah. And we touched on this last time, but that idea that in our limitations of emotions and our way to process things, it does feel like it's punishment. What have I done, Lord, to deserve this?
9: Yeah.
6: And I think he's saying, that's not the equation. You know, this is going to be something you're all going to be learning from. It'll deepen your relationship with me if you let it.
9: Yeah.
6: And that's really that point. Amy, the shaking of the fist at God. You guys are so brave to say this, but I don't ask that of a lot of guests. Tell me your like weakest moment with the Lord.
10: Well, when you adopt, it's not a surprise, right? Like, you don't get a surprise adoption. So one of the struggles I had was, Lord, we prayed so hard about this. Each time we made this decision and felt like you led us here.
6: Yeah.
10: And now it's just so hard. I remember a lady saying to me, and they tell the story in the book, she comes up to me and says, I just can't wait to see what God's going to do in your family. And I slapped on my good Christian girl smile and went, yeah. And then
6: thank
10: I went home.
6: Thank you so much.
10: And I laid on my bed and I bawled my eyes out. And I said to God, what have you done? I mean, that same day, my daughter had been expelled again from school. I mean, I'm kind of not stressed by that anymore. It's right. kind of a norm for us. And I just thought, what have you done? Almost was like, I've done this, God, and what have you done? And one of the things that I felt like God continues to show me is, Amy, you're so focused on the destination. If we can just get ourselves a little bit together, you're forgetting your companion, which is Christ, who walks through us in all of this.
6: You know, I would think, and correct me if I'm wrong, you know, where you and your husbands are connected, you're carrying so much stress and such a load that it becomes pretty easy to go at each other because where else do you go? You can't do that with the kids. And so it becomes a convenient target with each other.
10: Yeah,
6: because you love me. So you want to hear? This is the day I had, and you get into it. And how do you manage that? Do you start a conversation with your spouse saying, okay, honey, I'm about to vent. It's going to make you feel really bad because I'm not happy right now, and I need to let this energy out somewhere, and it's going to come at you. I mean, how do you get ready for that? Or is even that thoughtful? I mean, it's just like, and nobody wants to know you. I think you get what I'm saying.
8: Yeah. Okay. I think sometimes there's I did not handle that so well, so let's backtrack and go at this a different way. Yeah, there's some apologizing.
9: And I think it's understanding that he's my ally. Like, we're in this together, and we're certainly better together would be apart. And so there have been times that we've gotten into arguments over the most ridiculous things. And I think it's asking that deeper question. Okay, why? Like, what is it? What's the real thing that's going on here? Yeah, is it grief? Is it frustration? Is it anger? And then we have actually done that where we've said, okay, let's back up 5 minutes. Let's start over. Let's just restart this conversation.
6: Yeah. Sarah, I understand you have a observation, I guess I would call it, about not overlooking those joyful moments that come. And again, you could be so buried in life that you don't. And, you know, all of us have that potential to not see God moments or joyful moments. But you were on the beach, I think, in this story, and something joyful happened. What was it? What did it teach you, more importantly?
8: So we were walking on the beach, and it was the first time our youngest son with disabilities had seen the ocean. And I love the ocean. And so his just eyes lit up, and it was just, you could just tell something miraculous was in front of him. But he was struggling to walk through the sand, and he was 8 at the time, and my oldest son was 12. My oldest son is just very athletic, and he just bounded into the ocean, and I was constantly calling him, that's far enough, come back. And my youngest son, who's 8, was almost like a 1-year-old, where we had to stand and hold him, because even a light wave would throw him down. And eventually he got bored, because there's only so long you want mom to hold you in a foot of water. And so he wanted to go back to the room. And my oldest son came back and he said, oh, watch this. And so they laid in the surf and let the waves take them. My son had said, he's like, if you just let the waves do the work, or if you let the waves, I forget exactly what he said, but if you just let the waves take you back and forth, they'll do all the work. That's what he said. And it was just like God was just saying, see, if you just let me do if you just relax and let me do it, I'll take you to and from everything. And the joy of that is one of my favorite pictures of my boys. And I can just see the joy in it. And my oldest son, who was 12 at the time, taught us such a valuable lesson that my husband and I were focused on the awkward gait, the struggling through the sand. Is he going to have fun enough? And we just needed to stop and take in the majesty around us, the waves, the boys laughing.
6: Yeah.
8: And I could have missed that.
6: Yeah, that's so true. And I love that. That's one of the most pleasurable experiences I have, is hearing my boys laugh together.
8: Yeah.
6: It, you know, in another room, if they're messing around or whatever they're doing, they're just happy.
8: Yeah.
6: It just warms my heart. And that's got to be true, certainly.
8: Yeah. It's almost like God was just saying, just lift your face off, just lift it up for a second and look around you. And I just realized I needed to focus on the joy.
6: How about that thought of our Father in heaven having that same sense of joy that when he sees his children laughing, I think. Amy, turning that corner a little bit for you, because again, you're dealing with more mental stresses with the kids, not so much physical inability or disability. That's got to be somewhat of a struggle. I think even in the book you referenced how attachment disorder, the children can learn to play the spouses off one another. Just again for a peek into that, because it's so brutally honest. Describe that experience where the kids are setting you up against your husband. And it's interesting in a survival mentality that they learn to do this at a very young age.
10: Right. It's really common in kids with attachment disorder to target the nurturing caregiver, which is typically the mom. Mm-hmm. So an example in our home could be I could have a raging child wanting to physically harm me, and then dad walks in the door and they turn on a dime. Hi, Dad. And it's like night and day. So my husband has never fully seen all the behavior I've seen.
6: Yeah.
10: And I'm very grateful that he believes me. I've had moms say that they had to put a camera up, and then their husband would watch the camera and go, oh my goodness.
6: To get the full story.
10: To get the full story.
6: Probably unbelievable, right?
10: Unbelievable. Like, I think the struggle, Dave and I have always been a great team, and we have six, and we have to be a team. But one of my personal struggles was I'm kind of the punching bag in some ways, and he's not. And I'm kind of jealous sometimes that he doesn't get that. And he carries different things than I do. You know, he hears all that I have to tell him about what we're walking through.
6: Yeah.
10: So I had to kind of come to terms with, okay, we're on a team together, and yeah, I'm getting the brunt of some of this abuse, but he's still believing me, at least. You know, some parents, some people don't have that. I think that's where you get a lot of marital discord.
6: When the husband's
10: like, I don't know what you're talking about. This kid's a delight right now.
6: The problem.
10: Yeah, you're the problem.
6: Right.
10: And honestly, if I can say even from marriage, that's spoken over us moms with kids like this a lot from church and friends and mother-in-laws. Like, you're the problem. This kid is. Mm. And that's really hard. That's really hard. And it makes you feel shameful and isolated. So I think the thing that helped me a lot was knowing Dave's on my team and being honest, but being okay that he didn't have to experience all of that.
6: Yeah.
10: And, you know, and we've been to therapy and we do things together and we have a very strict rule that when we go out together, he takes the phone call from the babysitter of all the bad things that happen and does, it's like, it's a, what happens at home, don't tell Amy, because I am immediately stressed again.
6: Well, that's good.
10: So
6: no,
10: we
6: kind of really
10: have some
6: good
10: things that we've, that he's, walls we've been around me,
6: yeah,
10: we built around me, that he takes the brunt of some of that because he can hear all the bad things and go, okay, where I'm like up all night worrying about all the bad things. So
6: let's end here. What can the church generally and Christians generally, what can they do that's helpful? And then maybe mention things that aren't so helpful, like little phrases we like to say. And, you know, I think you have some examples of that, but let's just, you know, again, let's just open that up and you guys have at it, both the positive things that we could do, churches, what could churches do to help accommodate special needs children in all facets, mental, physical, and then what are those things that we say that could really just take the legs out from under you?
9: I think the biggest thing is listening to the families. And also, I think it's so important to educate your entire staff, not just the buddies who are helping the kids.
6: Mm.
9: Because you do have families that come in and maybe, you know, their disabilities are hidden. Or, you know, I've come across parents that they've said, yes, my child has, you know, level 1 autism, but I just didn't tell the workers at church because I just wanted to see how they would handle it. And I think it's important for there to be education across the board on all levels because, you know, I have a 19-year-old son who's teaching first grade boys and he needs to know how to, you know, he obviously has some level of understanding with his brother, but he needs to know those things. And I think the one thing that's not helpful is, you know, God won't give you more than you can handle. That verse is taken out of context.
6: You get that one quite a bit.
9: Many times.
6: Well, hon, God won't give you more than you can handle.
9: Yeah.
6: Well, come handle it for me then
9: for
6: a week.
9: Yeah.
8: Oh, yes, he can.
9: Yeah.
6: I mean, it's sent with the right intention,
9: it
6: but
9: is.
6: Man, does it throw salt in the wound, right?
9: It's like, I couldn't handle this without the Lord.
6: Yeah.
8: We have an elder at our church. When we first received the diagnosis, my husband's a deacon in our church, and they asked us to come in and tell us about, nobody knew the disease, it's rare. Yeah. And so we went in and we talked to them, and I had one elder specific, all the elders had us come together. But my husband had said, they said, what can we pray over? And the first thing out of my husband's mouth was our marriage. Wow. Because over 85% of marriages ended in divorce with Duchenne. And that's what we read at the time, how true it was, whatever. But it scared us enough that we're like, just pray over our marriage. Mm. And I have one elder that will come up to me and he puts his hand on my shoulder and he said, how are you doing? I'm like, oh, I'm good. I'm fine. You know, just fine. And he's like, how are you doing?
6: Right. He wants the truth.
8: He wants the truth. Yeah. And that's just it. And he's present.
6: Yeah.
8: And he doesn't want the fine. He wants to know. And he will say, how can I pray for you this week?
6: Yeah.
8: And it is a week-to-week thing.
6: Yeah.
8: And I think that that is, I know someone is there. And I can say, okay, well, we have this doctor's appointment coming up. Or whatever that might be for the week. And I know he's praying over it. And that's just knowing that there's people in our corner. Yeah. And it's not superficial. Not that everybody is, not that people are being superficial, but he wants the nitty gritty.
6: Yeah, and that makes you feel seen.
8: It does.
6: Again, that he cares.
8: Yeah, like Amy said, it's just being seen.
6: Right.
8: Yeah.
10: I would start with saying adoption's wonderful, foster care's wonderful. If the church is going to encourage it, they can't leave families behind.
6: Wow.
10: The amount of families that stop going to church because their kids are acting out. We did an episode on the podcast about church.
6: Yeah.
10: The stories I got broke my heart, and I know them. I know that, first of all, you can't put it on the prayer chain. You don't want to share your kid's trauma because that's their trauma and it's personal stuff.
6: Right.
10: So you can't, so most people just see a kid that's acting out. To come to a mom like me and say, what do we need to do for this child? I don't even know what to do with this child half the time. So what I think is important, and Carrie said this, is don't, first of all, don't judge behavior. Mm-hmm. Second of all, be a support for, I don't think we want the whole church to know all our business, but if we could have a small group of people that we could go, look, can you pick up the prescription? Can you come sit at the park with my child so I can drive in my car and cry for an hour because I really don't want to do this anymore? Just a small group of people that hear our stories and look past the behavior.
6: Yeah.
10: And I think that is really important. A lot of the moms that have the kind of kids I do, they've walked out of church.
6: Yeah, think of that.
10: And that's really sad.
6: And maybe a portion of that group walk away from the Lord.
10: Right.
8: Our church does a buddy program, and so we started a disability ministry, and we have people, we assign two volunteers to each child, so these children know there are two volunteers, and they switch, and we are like, okay, so this is what makes them awesome, and here, like with my son, like when he's grinding his teeth, or he starts to click, you might want to dig in or take him to the sensory room or something like that. We tell them what to look for, and when we pick them up, don't immediately say, well, they hit so-and-so with the crayon,
10: right.
8: Or they weren't listening. You know, it's,
6: right. Give me the checklist.
8: Yeah,
6: right.
8: It's just saying, I enjoyed your child.
10: Right.
6: Yeah. Wow. The power of that.
8: Yeah. And then my husband and I have 45 minutes to actually focus on the word and to worship.
6: You guys are saying so many strong things and so many right things. And, you know, in many ways with our foster outreach, you know, one of the things that we encourage Christian couples to do is look for opportunities to do respite.
10: Right.
6: And it's a big word. We didn't understand what respite meant before we got into foster care. It means like giving relief to a foster family so they can have some margin.
10: Right.
6: You know, it might be shopping for them, doing their laundry, just something. And I think the data, as we've looked at it, if there's five respite care families that come around an adoptive or a foster family, they typically will be successful in that endeavor if they have that much help.
10: Right.
6: But think of that. That's a lot, saying we need five families to help us raise this child or these children, right? Well, listen, you guys have done a stellar job. I'm just sorry we're wrapping up. We're going to have you come back at some point and talk more about this. There's so many golden nuggets in here. And our hearts do go out to you, not in a way to show you disrespectful sympathy, but man, God chose you for a special assignment. Gives me tears thinking about it. Thank you and your husbands for doing it and for doing it well and for teaching the sighted of us to do it better and to know God deeper. So thank you for being here.
10: Thanks for having us.
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1: When the going gets tough, it's so much easier to sort things out for ourselves than to rely on God. Really. In fact, when we're hungry, why shouldn't we feed ourselves? Hi, I'm Bernie Diamond, and welcome again to the program as we take a look at those wilderness experiences that we all go through in life from a different perspective. And do stay tuned, because in just a few minutes, I'll be telling you about my free daily devotional, Fresh. It's all about helping you draw closer to Jesus to become all that He made you to be. It's a funny thing that from time to time, God leads us out into the wilderness, and then it seems He leaves us there to fend for ourselves. When I think of Jesus out there for 40 days in the wilderness without food, He must have been starving, literally. 40 days with nothing to eat. He would have been feeling dizzy and weak and completely vulnerable. All his natural support mechanisms and defences stripped away. I mean, if that had been me, I wonder whether I wouldn't have been sitting there after 40 days thinking, "All right, God, so you told me that you'd called me, and you told me that you had some bold plan to use me to change the world, and you told me that I'm your son, so why aren't you providing for me? Why have you thrown me out here into the desert to starve, and the only person you give me for company is the devil himself?" Imagine you're out there in the burning sun starving. What's the most logical thing for you to do? I remember a time when I was training to be an officer in the Australian Army. It was 4 tough, hard years. And on more than one occasion, they took us out on survival exercises and we didn't eat for days. And there we were carrying a heavy pack and a machine gun and ammunition and everything, it seemed, except for food. And they'd give us a map and a compass, and they'd say, "Well, we can't get food through to you here," so they'd give us a grid reference over the radio, and we'd have to navigate 25 kilometres over hill and dale where there would be a food drop. So you'd go and you'd get there and there was no food, and you'd radio in and they'd say, "Oh, look, sorry, the truck couldn't get through. We'll give you a new grid reference, 32 kilometres over hill and dale," and this went on for days. And then every now and then you'd get a food drop by helicopter, and they drop like half a ration pack for 4 men when you're supposed to have one each every day. And we had no idea when it would end. We get grumpy and hungry and weak, and our morale was pretty low. We'd sit there at night with our stomachs, well, the stomachs had given up rumbling, we were that hungry, and we were a small squad of 4 men, and we sat there and talked about these mongrels who were doing this to us, and "Let's walk out to the nearest highway and hitch a ride home." And I look back on that experience now, and it was so hard back then, but it built our characters. It's something that's hard to explain, but when you go through something like that, it teaches you things in a way that you don't forget. And the obvious temptation in the middle of all of that was to grumble and complain, to do something to provide for ourselves, to go out to the highway, to hitch a ride home, to go and buy a pizza, you know? And it's exactly the same thing when the Lord puts us into a spiritual wilderness. The most tempting thing under the sun is to provide for ourselves, to seek provision separate from God rather than relying on Him. And so it's no surprise that when Jesus was led by God out into the wilderness to be tempted by the devil, the very first temptation of the devil is where he tried to hit Jesus in exactly that spot. Have a listen. Luke chapter 4 it comes from. Jesus, full of the Holy Spirit, returned from the Jordan and was led by the Spirit into the desert, where for 40 days he was tempted by the devil. He ate nothing during those days, and at the end of them he was hungry. And the devil said to him, "If you're the Son of God, tell this stone to become bread." And Jesus answered, "It is written, man does not live by bread alone." Douglas Webster, in his book Under the Radar, writes this. He said, "The popular, easy-to-read books on leadership are of no value in the wilderness. They're not the kind of books you want to read when you're lonely and suffering. Titles like Developing the Leader Within You, or Leadership 101, or Success One Day at a Time, well, they never make good reading out in the wilderness. Seminary degrees and graduate programs may help, but they don't produce leaders. The best networking and mentoring in the world doesn't compare to the importance of the wilderness experience. See, what God was wanting to teach Jesus here in the desert was not self-reliance. It wasn't ingenuity or innovation or imagination or invention. It wasn't the ability to forage on the land. It was none of those things. For 40 days, Jesus was famished. He was weak, vulnerable before the devil. And the greatest temptation of all was for Jesus to meet his needs in his own strength. After all, he was the Son of God. I mean, he was entitled. I mean, what the heck? Why not? He was hungry. He was in need. He was the Son of God. No one could deny that. In fact, that very first temptation, it probably didn't feel much like a temptation at all. It was purely and simply providing for his own needs. In many respects, this first temptation was a logical seduction. The temptation to meet our needs, even the most acute need of starvation, in our own strength, rather than waiting on God. Wow, that's a strong temptation. To end the suffering because we can. It happens in our lives when we're in a situation, perhaps a relationship, and it's hurting, and we go and do something that we know isn't from God, but we just want to end the suffering in our own strength. Again, Doug Webster relates the story in his book when he was pastoring a church, and all the people in the church were giving him a hard time, and his temptation was to run away, to throw it in, to say, "That's it, I've had enough, I'm going to go and look for another church." But he went to a man by the name of Eugene Peters, who's the man who translated the Bible into the translation called The Message. And Eugene Peters gave him some godly advice that went something like this. He said, "As I've continued to think and pray, I want to urge you not to be too eager to solve the problems and get rid of the suffering that is coming from the murmuring congregation, and to believe that God knew what kind of congregation it was when he called you there, and that perhaps the pain that they inflict is being used for God's purposes of holiness in you." See, when we're in the desert, we've been hungering for 40 days, we've got this acute need, we've got this acute pain. What we want to do is to end the pain. But God's view, God knows that the suffering produces endurance. And the endurance produces character, and the character produces a hope. And it's a hope that doesn't disappoint us because God's love has been poured into our hearts through the Holy Spirit that's been given to us. That's what Paul writes in Romans chapter 5, verse 3. God is teaching us not to rely on our own wits, not to rely on our own abilities, not to rely on other people, not to rely on the devil, not to rely on ourselves. God wants to teach us in that wilderness this wonderful lesson to learn to rely on him so that when things get bad, when things get beyond us, when things are so much bigger and harder than we can ever imagine, we can think back to that wilderness and remember the last time God provided for us. He never leaves us there longer than we have to be there. This is the wonderful hidden thing of God, that he wants us to learn to rely on him. And when we go out there and try and provide for ourselves, that's the great temptation, the logical seduction of the devil himself. The Word of God is alive and active. Amen. 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My prayer is that your heart will be touched and transformed as you draw ever closer to Jesus through the power of his word. I'm Bernie Diamond, And I'll catch you again same time tomorrow with a different perspective.
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3: In this bulletin, calls for Luke Gosling to be stood down and the Royal Commission into Anti-Semitism wrapping up early. With the details, I'm Tracy Weir. The federal opposition is calling for Labor MP Luke Gosling to be stood down after he was charged with breaching bail. Jamel Wells has details.
4: Luke Gosling is accused of breaching bail conditions that were set after he was charged with assaulting Northern Territory Administrator David Connolly. Police say the 54-year-old breached the conditions on August 14. They have not specified what they allege has occurred. The Prime Minister's office has declined to comment. Opposition leader Angus Taylor says Luke Gosling should be stood down immediately while the bail and assault matters are dealt with.
3: Jamel Wells. Productivity Commission Deputy Chairman Alex Robson has hit back at Anthony Albanese and the West Australian Premier Roger Cook, labelling their criticisms of his team over the GST review as inappropriate and unfair. In a statement to the Australian Financial Review, he defended the Commission's work even after the Prime Minister rejected its interim findings, which states the current GST arrangement, which gives WA a minimum of 75 cents for every dollar of tax revenue, is a costly mistake. The Royal Commission into Anti-Semitism says witness availability is one of the reasons it's decided to wrap up its hearings early. The inquiry had been due to run until the end of this week, but will now finish today. The opposition believes the commission should be extended to hear from more people about the events leading to the Bondi terror attack. Industrial action is being escalated on Brisbane's ferry network. Union members were already set to strike in two separate sessions today over the morning and afternoon peak. Now it's been announced on Friday no services will operate through the entire day. This week marks the fourth consecutive week of disruptions for customers. The music industry is today mourning the death of Dolly Parton. Her family announced the news in a statement this morning, saying that while it is a sad day for them, it is not a sad day for Dolly because she is in the arms of Jesus. Dolly Parton was 80. To sport, and new Essendon coach Mark McVay says he'd like to see James Hurd back at the AFL club. Hurd was one of the final four candidates for the senior coaching role, and McVay says he will talk to him about the possibility of a role in the football department. McVay says he still has a good relationship with Hurd.
5: You know, I love James Hurd. He's one of my best mates. And it was difficult to go through the process against a good friend. He's been a constant in my life since I was 17 years of age. And we spoke this morning. And the way he spoke to me of how proud of this moment for me, it hasn't broken us.
3: Melbourne is considering selecting Jack Viney for his first game of the season when the Demons face Carlton in their wildcard match at the MCG Saturday night. And Took Miller is set to be a Sun for life after signing a multi-year contract extension, the 30-year-old extending his contract a further three seasons through until the end of 2030. That's the news and sport. I'm Tracy Weir.
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6: 4 minutes past six, a partly cloudy day coming up today. A very high chance of showers this morning. Light winds becoming westerly, 15 to 25 k's an hour in the morning and tending southwesterly late this afternoon. Heading towards an expected top today of 21 degrees around the region at the moment at local weather stations. 13 degrees currently at Wairima, 13 degrees at Highfields, 17 degrees at Gatton and 14 degrees at Kingsthorpe.
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0: The Voice FM Morning Brew. It's a voice for hope with Jimmy Cliff. I can see clearly now. Hey, how you doing? It's Jason with you on this Wednesday morn.
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0: On the way very soon, we're hearing from We The Kingdom. Got a song a little bit later on this hour from Stephen Curtis Chapman. And also, after 7 this morning, the Voice FM job spot. And after 8, your chance to win up to $250 cash. Thanks to our station sponsor, Jackie Walker Sells. It's the perfect match here a little later on. Here's Dean Lewis right now. Darling.

0: 92.9 Voice FM. It's the Morning Brew. How you doing? It's Jason with you. We the Kingdom, brand new music from those guys, Take Me Home. On the way, very soon, we've got the Voice FM job spot. That's coming up just after 7 this morning. If you're looking for work, we could have exactly what you're looking for. Now, time right now for Jason's useless information for the day. Well, useless for some, handy for others who like to play trivia and who remember random facts about life, the universe and everything. It was on this day, the 26th of August in 1843. One of the biggest inventions of the world was created. Yeah, I'm talking about the typewriter. It was patented by Charles Thurber in 1843 on this day. Of course, the precursor to the computer keyboard, if you want to think about it like that. Harry Houdini in 1907 on this day escaped from chains underwater in just 57 seconds at San Francisco's aquatic park. Not magic. Just a very, very clever illusionist was Harry Houdini. And BBC, the British Broadcasting Corporation, broadcast for the very first time in high-definition pictures on this day, the 26th of August in 1936. Wow, there you go. All right, there you go. There's your useless information for the day. It is 92.9 Voice FM.
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1: Today's encouraging words come from Matthew 22, verse 37. 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

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Lost Frequencies, where are you now? On the way very soon, the latest news headlines. We'll also check in with Jay to find out what's happening with the early morning traffic this morning. Here's Stephen Curtis Chapman.

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4: Morning, everybody. Early accident through the Warrego Highway, Kingsthorpe westbound. Looks like that's only just cleared. It was a single vehicle accident towards Oakey. That seems to be moving much better for us. Thank goodness, and let's hope they're okay. That 5 traffic from Athol through towards Westbrook. Looks okay through Harristown as well. No other major overnight issues or problems. Good flow of traffic up and down the range and coming through from Geum inbound this morning. Looks like a clear run as well. The Baker's Duck now has full dine-in brunch menu. If you're slow, morning starts with coffee and sourdough. The Baker's Duck has you covered. Walk-ins welcome 7 days a week. Station sponsor, The Baker's Duck. It's Jay. More local traffic for you this Wednesday in 30 minutes on 92.9 Voice FM.
5: In stories making news, Liberal MP Julian Lisa says he's deeply disappointed by suggestions the Anti-Semitism Royal Commission will finish early. The inquiry will hear from the final witnesses today, even though the testimony was originally meant to run all week. The federal government says it will force any dissenting states and territories to abide by a unified AI model. Labor will use a meeting of National Cabinet today to push its plan forcing data centres to generate their own renewable energy. The Australian Medical Association says urgent regulation is needed to ensure people can trust online health information. On Scams Awareness Week, they're calling on the federal government to act urgently on AI-generated deep fakes impersonating trusted health professionals. Sport, and in the AFL, All-Australian forward Josh Tracy says Fremantle are feeling confident ahead of finals despite some poor results at the back end of the season. The Dockers have lost 2 of their last 3 to the Demons and the Blues. That's the news and sport headlines. I'm Tracy Weir. More details soon.
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6: 28 minutes to 7. Let's check the latest from the Bureau this morning. Partly cloudy, very high chance of some showers this morning, and light winds becoming westerly, 15 to 25 k's an hour, then tending southwesterly later on this afternoon, heading towards an expected top of 21 degrees today. Currently 17 degrees in Gatton, 13 degrees at Highfields, 14 degrees currently at Cambuya, and 13 degrees at Oakey.
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20 to 7, 92.4 Voice FM, a voice for hope. It's Katie Nicole. Have your way. On the way in just a moment, we'll check a few things that are happening in our community up on the community billboard. And also later on this morning, very excited for this one, The Perfect Match is here a little later on, around about 20 past 8 this morning. If you would like to play The Perfect Match, you can register at 929voice.fm. It's a word association game. I say a word, you say a word, and if you match Jackie's word, you win cash. Simple as that. Jump online now, 929voice.fm.

0: 16 to 7, 92.9 Voix FM. It's the Morning Brew, the script, a what it all. Jason with you this morning. We're not too far away from another traffic update with Jay just after 7 this morning. Let's check a few things that are happening around the place.
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0: Alrighty, up on the Community Billboard at the moment is the Toowoomba Parkinson Support Group. 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

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We've got the Voice FM job spot. If you're looking for work, we could have exactly what you're looking for. Also coming up a little later on this morning, it is the perfect match, a word association game playing up against Jackie Walker. 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

3 minutes to seven, Voice FM, it's the Morning Brew. Lauren Daigle, be okay. New sport and weather details along soon at seven. After seven as well, we'll check out with Jay what is happening with the early morning traffic this morning. He's Gang of Youths.

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2: In this bulletin, National Cabinet meets today and health authorities concerned by deep fake impersonations. With more, I'm Tracy Weir. The Prime Minister will seek common ground with the states and territories to ensure data centres operate by the same rules. Nelson Scott has details.
3: The PM is keen for a consistent approach when it comes to the development of data centres, which are sprouting up across the country to power our insatiable appetite for artificial intelligence. 165 facilities are already operating and more than 200 are in development. Anthony Albanese will use today's National Cabinet meeting to push for consistency over where a centre is built, along with guardrails over electricity and water use. Queensland and the Northern Territory have raised some concerns, arguing the centres should not be forced to use renewable energy to operate.
2: Nelson Scott. The Australian Medical Association says urgent regulation is needed to ensure people can trust online health information. On Scams Awareness Week, they're calling on the federal government to act urgently on AI-generated deepfakes impersonating trusted health professionals. Federal AMA Vice President, Associate Professor Julian Raitt, says until new regulation is created, Australians should remain suspicious of what's published, particularly on social media.
4: In an environment where very many medical identities are being impersonated, it's very difficult for members of the public to actually discern what's right and wrong in terms of their healthcare. We'd like to see great awareness amongst the public that if there's a problem with the information, they can report it or, of course, check with their local GP to see if it's accurate.
2: The AMA says even their current and former presidents have been impersonated in deep fake videos. American country music legend, actor and philanthropist Dolly Parton has died. The singer was best known for songs including Jolene, Islands in the Stream and the theme for her film 9 to 5. Dolly Parton's nephew shared news of her death on social media. Brian Seaver says his aunt is now at peace.
5: I have imagined the heaviness of this moment but haven't truly felt it until now. It is an honour that is mixed with absolute pride and great sadness. But sadness lies with us, not with Dolly. Dolly has lived in the light and is in the arms of Jesus, surely met by Carl, her parents, and countless others who have watched her and longed for her to meet them in the heavens.
2: Dolly Parton was 80. Turning to sport and in the AFL, All-Australian forward Josh Tracy says Fremantle are feeling confident ahead of finals despite some poor results at the back end of the season. The Dockers have lost 2 of their last 3 to the Demons and the Blues. Tracy says it's going to be a big week for the minor premiers.
6: Still got a little bit of time to work through, a little bit of time off, a few big training sessions for the group. We've had a few little tune-ups over the last couple of weeks, which has been really good, and get some availability back for some guys and hopefully holds us in a really good position.
2: He's joined in the All-Australian squad by teammates Murphy Reid, Shea Bolton, Jordan Clark and Luke Jackson. That's the latest news and sport. I'm Tracy Weir.
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7: Morning, everybody. If you're heading in from Ravensbourne towards Toowoomba this morning, it's going to take you about 40 minutes. Good movement of traffic early through Hampton. No issues making your way through there and a good run through up and down the range as well. Those roadworks are going to kick off through Athol and Westbrook. It still looks fairly good through there. Light conditions. Charlton, that inbound flow of traffic starting to get a little bit busier just around O'Mara Road inbound, but a good flow of traffic on the Toowoomba bypass as well. We'll keep an eye on it all for you. The Baker's Duck has a full dine-in brunch menu. 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
8: Coming up to 5 minutes past seven, a partly cloudy day today. A very high chance of some showers this morning. Light winds becoming westerly, 15 to 25 k's an hour later on, and tending southwesterly late this afternoon. around the region at the moment, sitting on 14 degrees currently at Charlton, 13 degrees at Highfields, 13 degrees at Rangeville, and 16 degrees at Grantham, heading towards a top today of 21.
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0: 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Also, not too far away, the Voice FM job spot. If you're looking for work, we could have exactly what you're looking for. And after eight this morning, it's the perfect match. 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Here's the Head in the Heart.

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0: 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Today's encouraging words.
1: Today's encouraging words come from Matthew 22, verse 37. Jesus replied, "Love the Lord your God with all your heart and with all your soul and with all your mind." 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Not compartmentalized faith, but whole life devotion. 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

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It's Phil Wickham, 100%. On the way very, very soon, the latest Vision News headlines. We'll also check in with Jay to find out what is happening with the traffic this morning. It's Harry Styles. Take it easy if you're on the roads this morning. A little bit slippery out there.

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5: Morning, everybody. If you're heading in from Ravensbourne towards Toowoomba this morning, it's going to take you about 40 minutes. Good movement of traffic early through Hampton. No issues making your way through there, and a good run through up and down the range as well. Those roadworks are going to kick off through Athol and Westbrook. It still looks fairly good through there. Light conditions. Charlton, that inbound flow of traffic starting to get a little bit busier just around O'Mara Road inbound, but a good flow of traffic on the Toowoomba bypass as well. We'll keep an eye on it all for you. The Baker's Duck has a full dine-in brunch menu. 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
6: In stories making news, rules governing the growth of data centres in Australia are today due to be discussed at a meeting of National Cabinet. The Prime Minister is pushing for a consistent approach when it comes to location, energy and water use. Hearings for the Royal Commission into Anti-Semitism will finish today, a few days early, with witness availability given among the reasons. Former Labor Senator Stephen Conroy has labelled the suburban rail loop as a dog of a project. He's urging the Victorian Premier, Ben Carroll, to slash as much off the project as possible. Labor has announced multiple aspects of the project will be scaled back to save $2 billion. Legendary singer, cultural icon and philanthropist Dolly Parton has died at the age of 80. Her family say while it is a sad day, it is comforting to know Dolly is with Jesus now. Sport, and in Test cricket, Sri Lanka is 8 for 265 at stumps on day 3 of the second test against India. That's the news and sport headlines. I'm Tracy Weir. More details soon.
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7: 26 to 8, 92.9 Voice FM, a partly cloudy day coming up today. Very high chance of some showers this morning. Light winds becoming westerly, 15 to 25 k's now this morning. Tending southwesterly later on in the afternoon. Heading towards an expected top today of 21 degrees around the region at the moment. At local weather station, 17 degrees currently at Gatton, 13 degrees at Harlaxton, 14 degrees at Westbrook, and 13 degrees at Rangeville.
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Coming up very, very soon, we're hearing from Lloyd Nix, and Lloyd Nix is the guest this coming Sunday morning on History Makers with Matt Prater. 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

0: 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It's A Voice for Hope, The Morning Brew, The Rocket Summer, So Much Love. Hey, how you doing? It's Jason with you this morning. Time to check a few things.
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0: Alrighty, up on the Community Billboard at the moment, the Toowoomba Male Voice Praise Concert is happening on the 5th of September. And they're also joining together with the Brisbane Male Voice Praise Group for an afternoon of gospel music at the Toowoomba North Church of Christ, happening from 2:30 p.m. on the 5th of September. 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It's happening with the Toowoomba Wesleyan Methodist Church on Wednesday, the 16th of September from 6:30 p.m. With cost of living pressures creating tension for Toowoomba families, frustration can quickly boil over and conflict can damage relationships. 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

5 minutes to 8, Voice FM, Danny M and Gladiator on the way. 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If it matches Jackie, you win the cash. Simple as that. We're going to do that after 8 this morning. 929voice.fm is our website. 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
1: 3 minutes to 8, 92.9 Voice FM. It's the brand new song from Josiah Queen. It's called Sundays. New sport and weather details along the way soon at 8. Also after 8, we're going to check in with Jay again to find out what's happening on the roads this morning. Here's Linkin Park. Tell me.

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3: In this bulletin, a memorial service for slain police officers and state and territory leaders meeting today. With more, I'm Tracy Weir. The Prime Minister will seek common ground with the states and territories to ensure data centres operate by the same rules. Here's Nelson Scott.
4: The PM is keen for a consistent approach when it comes to the development of data centres, which are sprouting up across the country to power our insatiable appetite for artificial intelligence. 165 facilities are already operating and more than 200 are in development. Anthony Albanese will use today's National Cabinet meeting to push for consistency over where a centre is built, along with guardrails over electricity and water use. Queensland and the Northern Territory have raised some concerns, arguing the centres should not be forced to use renewable energy to operate.
3: Nelson Scott. The Royal Commission into Anti-Semitism is due to wrap up its public hearings today. The inquiry was expected to run until the end of the week, but witness availability is one of the reasons it's wrapping up early. The opposition says the commission should be extended to hear from more witnesses. Grieving families and officers will today gather to honour two police officers murdered by fugitive Desi Freeman a year ago today. A service will be held in Bright in Victoria to unveil a memorial for fallen officers Detective Leading Senior Constable Neil Thompson and Senior Constable Vadim Devart Hutter, who were killed while delivering a search warrant in Porepunkah. Senior police, including the Chief Commissioner and Acting Commander Peter Barrett, among those paying tribute.
5: He was compassionate. He was genuine. He cared and he took time to connect.
3: Yesterday, hundreds gathered as a monument was unveiled to honour the officers in Wangaratta. Overseas, a tornado has torn through villages in southern France, injuring more than 40 people. Thousands of households are without electricity. And China has vowed to retaliate against potential US sanctions targeting its trade with Iran, insisting its commercial ties with Tehran are legal. The threat follows Washington's declaration of an economic crackdown on foreign entities doing business with Iran. Currently, China buys as much as 90% of Iran's oil. This comes ahead of planned talks between Donald Trump and the Chinese President Xi Jinping next month. To sport, and in the NRL, the West's Tigers are looking to throw another spanner in the works ahead of the finals after upsetting the Roosters in the last round. Their final two games will see them play the eighth-placed Cowboys on Saturday evening before taking on the minor premiership contenders, Penrith. Fullback Jerome Buller says they've got nothing to lose.
6: So we've got a big two games, two good teams as well. I think Cowboys are fighting for the eight, so yeah, hopefully we can put on a big performance.
3: A huge boost for the Roosters with fullback James Tedesco returning from injury for Saturday night's game with the Dolphins. And in Test cricket, Sri Lanka is 8 for 265 at stumps on day three in the second test against India, the home side still trailing by 238 runs. That's the news and sport. I'm Tracy Weir.
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7: Earlier accident through the Warrego Highway at Kingsthorpe has definitely cleared. In fact, flowing pretty well through that area now. Westbrook in towards the heart of Toowoomba. It's going to take you around about 16 minutes at the moment. Straight up through Anzac Avenue will be the quickest. You could come through Stennis Street and extra couple of minutes, I reckon, there, though. Up and down the range. Good. Starting to build through Downlands, North Street inbound as well, but no major issues there. And a good flow of traffic between Charlton and Oakey. The Warrego Highway roadworks are kicking off as well for the morning peak run for us, but they're actually reasonably good. The Baker's Duck is at the Toowoomba's Farmers Markets every Saturday morning. 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
2: 6 minutes past eight, a partly cloudy day coming up today. Very high chance of showers this morning and light winds becoming westerly, 15 to 25 k's an hour, tending southwesterly later on this afternoon, heading towards an expected top today of 21 degrees. Looking towards tomorrow, a partly cloudy day in 21 as well. Around the region at the moment at local weather stations, 14 degrees currently at Kambuya, 14 degrees at Harlaxton, 14 degrees at Charlton and 17 degrees at Grantham.
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0: 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It's a voice for hope with the brand new song from River Movement from the Gold Coast and their song Forget. What a fantastic night it was on Saturday night. Yeah, we're not going to forget that one in a hurry.
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0: Well, it is a celebration and a shout-out this morning. Happy birthday to Thomas. Happy birthday, Thomas. Hope you have an amazing day today. Brad Smith, yes, my boss, Brad Smith, is having a birthday today. Happy birthday, Brad. Hope you have an absolutely amazing day. Also birthdaying today, Linda, my previous boss. Hope you have a great day too. There you go. Didn't even realise my two bosses having a birthday. There you go. Linda, Brad and Thomas, hope you have absolutely fantastic days today. Celebrating along with Macaulay Culkin, who's 46 today, the US actor and musician. Also birthdaying today, US actor Chris Pine is 46 today. And the typewriter. The typewriter has a birthday today. The typewriter was patented on this day in 1843 on the 26th of August. So today is also the 106th anniversary of Women's Equality Day. It is also National Cherry Popsicle Day in the United States. The 60th anniversary of Namibia's Heroes Day. And it is also National Spark the World Day. Okay, encouraging people to take one small action that could inspire positive change in their community. There you go. And it is also, and I'm not really sure how this is an annual day, National Toilet Paper Day, a lighthearted reminder to check the cupboard is well stocked. Maybe not something you need to do every 12 months. Maybe you should be doing that a little bit more often. Anyway, it is 92.9 Voice FM. It's our celebration shout out. 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
6: Words to live by. Today's encouraging words.
0: Today's encouraging words come from Matthew 22, verse 37. Jesus replied, "Love the Lord your God with all your heart and with all your soul and with all your mind. Every part of you engaged towards Him." Not compartmentalized faith, but whole life devotion. That's the invitation. If you'd like to refresh with today's words to live by, see the encouraging words at our social media pages at Facebook and Instagram, or open the YouVersion Bible app on your phone.
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1: Awesome. This morning it is Sunny on the phone. How you doing, Sunny?
2: Yeah, I'm going good.
1: Awesome to hear. Well, let's hook straight into this. Your chance to win up to $250 cash this morning if you can match some words with Jackie Walker. Let's start with the first word, which is fire.
2: Hot.
3: Water.
1: Oh. Fire and water, says Jackie. All right, let's try the second word. Car.
2: Drive.
3: Drive.
1: Woo! Yes, $50 cash right there. Good work there, Sonny. All right, third word, rain.
2: Drop.
1: Rain drop, Jackie said.
3: Cold.
1: Cold. We're still $50 up. It's awesome. Okay, fourth word, apple.
2: Core.
1: Apple core. All right, Jackie said.
3: Orange.
1: Apple orange. Okay, she's going to the fruit basket. Okay. All right. You're still $50 ahead. That's all right, Sonny. Bed.
2: Sleep.
1: Sleep. All right. Jackie said.
3: Sleep.
1: Woo! Awesome. Nice work, Sonny. Yeah. Woohoo! $100 cash. That is absolutely fantastic. Congratulations. Oh, Sonny is excited. Hang on the phone there, Sonny. We'll get some more details from you.
2: Thank you very much.
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4: Earlier accident through the Warrego Highway at Kingsthorpe has definitely cleared. In fact, flowing pretty well through that area now. Westbrook in towards the heart of Toowoomba. It's going to take you around about 16 minutes at the moment. Straight up through Anzac Avenue will be the quickest. You could come through Stenner Street extra couple of minutes, I reckon, there, though. Up and down the range, good. Starting to build through Downlands, North Street inbound as well, but no major issues there. And a good flow of traffic between Charlton and Oakey. The Warrego Highway roadworks are kicking off as well for the morning peak run for us, but they're actually reasonably good. The Baker's Duck is at the Toowoomba's Farmers Markets every Saturday morning. 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Station sponsor, the Baker's Duck. 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
5: In stories making news, country music legend Dolly Parton has died at the age of 80. The cultural icon is being celebrated for her talent, compassion and work ethic during a 60-year career which touched the lives of millions. Ms. Parton often credited her faith for guiding her throughout her life. Rules governing the growth of data centres in Australia are today due to be discussed at a meeting of National Cabinet. The Prime Minister is pushing for a consistent approach when it comes to location, energy and water use. States and territories will also talk about the gun buyback scheme and progress on a national plan to deal with domestic violence. The Royal Commission into Anti-Semitism is due to wrap up its public hearings today. The inquiry was expected to run until the end of this week, but witness availability is one of the reasons it's wrapping up early. To sport, and in the AFL, Max Gawn has become the first person to receive a 9th All-Australian selection. The Melbourne great also named captain of the side. That's the news and sport headlines. I'm Tracy Weir. More details soon.
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6: Alrighty, it's 27 to 9. Let's check the latest from the Bureau of Meteorology for the rest of today. Partly cloudy is what the Bureau is saying. Possibly some showers hanging around still this morning, and light winds becoming westerly, 15 to 25 k's an hour, tending southwesterly later on this afternoon, heading towards an expected top today of 21 degrees, 14 degrees currently at Wairima, 14 degrees at Charlton, 14 degrees at Cabala and 14 degrees at East Toowoomba.

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It's Bodie, Whisper in the Wind. On the way in just a moment, we're going to check out a few things that are happening around the place on the community billboard. 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

0: quarter to nine, 92.9 Voice FM. It's the Morning Brew, Taylor Swift, Love Story. On the way, a little bit after 9.30 this morning, catching up with Belinda Bray from Highlands College to have a bit of a chat about a parenting evening that's coming up later on in the week.
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0: All right, here's something to mark into your diary because it is coming very soon and we are quite excited for the Toowoomba Carnival of Flowers. 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But that is happening from the 18th to the 20th of September as part of the Toowoomba Carnival of Flowers. 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

3 minutes to nine, Voice FM, Pat Barrett, The Wrestle. Coming up after 9:30 this morning, we're going to catch up with Belinda Bray from Highlands College to talk all about their parenting evening, which is coming up tomorrow night. And special guest speaker is Michelle Mitchell. And if you haven't heard of Michelle, check her out. She is an amazing parenting expert and is going to be the guest tomorrow evening for the parenting evening at Highlands College. We'll find out some more with Belinda Bray after 9:30 this morning at Voice FM.

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1: In this bulletin, the world mourns a country music legend and the government looking to establish standards for AI. With the details, I'm Tracy Weir. An impromptu floral tribute is growing on Dolly Parton's Hollywood star following her death at the age of 80. The country music legend and cultural icon is being celebrated for her talent, compassion and work ethic during a 60-year career which touched lives of millions. Dolly Parton was open about her faith.
2: I mean, I grew up knowing Jesus loved me and I knew that through God all things were possible. And, you know, I just grew up with those little things that we just heard all the time. My grandpa was a really good preacher.
1: U.S. President Donald Trump has announced flags will be lowered for a week in her honour. Back home, and the federal opposition says Australia can't afford to miss the benefits of data centres if the nation can get the balance right. The federal government is looking to establish national standards around location, water and energy use. Coalition MP Andrew Wallace has told Channel 9 we need to tackle planning challenges to make the most of the technology boom.
3: We've got to get on board of this. We are, at the moment, we're the second largest opportunity for highest number of data centres to be built in the world, second only behind the US. There's great opportunity here for us. We have to seize it. But we've got to get the balance right.
1: The issue is expected to be front and centre at today's National Cabinet meeting. Just 6 in 10 surveyed regional Australians say they are confident in the government's ability to respond to natural disasters. Two-thirds of those polled by SEC Newgate believes authorities should prioritise investment to minimise the effects of floods and fires. According to James Cook researchers, Australia is importing more seafood from around the world than fishing in our own waters. Senior fisheries researcher Andrew Chin says the industry plays a big role in boosting the seafood production.
4: I think industry needs to keep pushing towards making sure that local fisheries are sustainable, operating as cleanly as possible, and providing seafood that local markets want and can afford.
1: While there is no single reason for the country to rely heavily on the imports, Australia is only producing 0.14% across the globe. Turning to sport, and in the AFL, James Hird admits he still liked to coach, but he doesn't know what his next move in football is. The Brownlow medalist says he and new Essendon coach Mark McVay spoke throughout the process before his former teammate got the job. Hird says he's still got the spark to coach, even at another club.
5: Potentially, yeah. Yeah, there's been a couple reached out over the last few weeks before this, and that is potentially, but as I said, the dust hasn't quite settled on this one yet. It's Mark's moment, and I'll have a go and have a good think about what I'm doing.
1: And Collingwood champion Nick Dacos was named the Lee Matthew Trophy winner for the second consecutive year as voted by players. That's the news and sport. I'm Tracy Weir.
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6: 4 minutes past nine. Good morning. Partly cloudy day coming up today. Medium chance of some showers late morning. Also, winds westerly 15 to 25 k's now, tending southwesterly later on this afternoon. Heading towards an expected top today of 21 degrees overnight, down to a low of 9 degrees. And tomorrow, looking partly cloudy around about 21 degrees. Around the region at the moment at local weather stations, 19 degrees currently at Gatton, 18 degrees at Cabala, at 14 degrees at Westbrook currently, and 14 degrees at Mount Lofty.
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0: 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Earlier this morning, Sunny played the perfect match thanks to our station sponsor Jackie Walker Sells. And Sunny scored $100 this morning. 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

0: 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It's 9:15. It's Cecina and the song Pure Average with Bridie Drake. Now, I did a bit of research about this because we played this song a couple of days ago, and Bridie Drake, now, she's got like a massive global following on social media, around about 11 million people, and Australia's favorite digital icon, apparently, entrepreneur and author, Bridie Drake, is pulling back the curtain on fame, flaws, and finding herself. It's a brand new TV series called Pure Average. That the same song there with Cecina. And it's all about, apparently it's up on Stan at the moment, and it's just been there for a couple of weeks now. Series offers a hilarious and deeply personal look into success, self-worth, and the beautiful chaos of being anything but perfect. There you go. Apparently that's what it's called, Pure Average, with Bridie Drake. And yeah, joining Cecina on that song there. On the way, not too far away, we're hearing from Stephen Stanley a little bit later on in the morning. We're going to catch up with a director of wellbeing from Highlands Christian College, Belinda Bray, to talk all about the parenting evening that's coming up later in the week.
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1: Today's encouraging words come from Matthew 22, verse 37. 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

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Voice FM, it's the Morning Brew, Empire of the Sun, Cherry Blossom. On the way very soon, the latest news, sport and weather headlines. Also on the way, not too far away, catching up with Director of Wellbeing from Highlands College, Belinda Braid. I have a chat about their parenting evening coming up soon. This is brand new music right now from Eau Claire. It's called Changing. Voice.

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5: In stories making news, rules governing the growth of data centres in Australia are expected to be discussed at a meeting of National Cabinet. The Prime Minister is pushing for a consistent approach when it comes to location, energy and water use. Anthony Albanese has joined tributes for Dolly Parton following her death. The legendary country music singer is being celebrated as a generous, hard-working force of nature during her career spanning six decades. The Attorney General of Western Australia is banning good character references from sentencing hearings. It means those convicted of certain crimes won't get less time in prison for having a prior respected reputation. And Meals on Wheels is celebrating the role volunteers play in improving the lives of older people. Today is Meals on Wheels Day. And Sir Nick Faldo says LIV golfers seeking a return to DP World Tour may have to eat a bit of humble pie before regaining eligibility for the European-based circuit. That's the news and sport headlines. I'm Tracy Weir. More details soon.
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6: 27 to 10, Voice FM. It's a partly cloudy day today. Medium chance of some showers in the late morning and winds westerly, 15 to 25 k's an hour, tending southwesterly in the late afternoon. Heading towards an expected top today of 21 degrees down to a low overnight of 9 degrees. Around the region at the moment at local weather stations, 16 degrees currently at Kambuya, 18 degrees at Grantham, 15 degrees at Blue Mountain Heights and 16 degrees at Charlton.
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0: 92.9 Voice FM. It is the Morning Brew. 23 minutes to 10. It's Donna Lewis. Love you always and forever. Donna, it's Belinda Bray in the studio with me and Donna Lewis there. That was one of your songs that you picked out as a younger person on a CD single.
1: I did. I bought that as a CD single. Yes.
0: I think it's kind of funny, you know, CD singles, you know, before that it was like cassettes up on the shelf there.
1: Yeah. Now we're buying them or downloading them now.
0: Indeed.
1: And now we're all looking for the CDs again.
0: Exactly. Yeah. And records as well.
1: Yes, yes.
0: Well, Belinda Bray, Director of Wellbeing from Highlands Christian College. Now, Belinda, you've got something special coming up on Thursday night. But
1: we do.
0: Before we get to that.
1: Oh, no.
0: Oh, yes. You've rocked up in costume this morning because it's a special day at school today.
1: It is. It is book week.
0: Book week this week.
1: So, yes. So, I have come dressed as a koala. So, I'm very glad that this is radio.
0: Now, I believe Michael, the principal of Highlands, sort of dared you to sort of walk down, but
1: he
0: did drive.
1: I did drive. He offered me $10. Yeah.
0: All right, let's talk about the parenting evening because that's what you're here for. Now, tomorrow night.
1: Yes.
0: It's a very special evening.
1: Now, it is.
0: Tell us about this parenting evening that's coming up because you've got an incredible guest speaker.
1: Who is
0: welcome along? Let's start there.
1: Anyone can come. We have made our ticket price really low. It comes with a free coffee. We just want people to come. So we've got psychologist and speaker Michelle Mitchell coming to speak to our parents. We run parent events several times through the year with a heart to equip parents on how to really build their families.
0: So this is not just Highlands Christian College parents. This is any parents
1: Please
0: in the Toowoomba region. Come along.
1: Come along. We want to build everybody's family.
0: Now, let's start with your guest speaker.
1: Yep.
0: Now, a lot of people know the name Michelle Mitchell, especially in the parenting world.
1: True.
0: But for those people who don't know who she is, give us a little bit of an idea because she's an author, a podcaster, you name it, she's been doing it.
1: And
0: a real expert in this space.
1: She is. So Michelle is a counsellor, psychologist. She is a great educator and speaker. And her heart is for teens and for just equipping parents on how to parent their kids really well. She's written so many books. She's got a new book out about friendship. She writes about family. She writes about puberty. She just tackles those issues that parents might find hard to talk about.
0: And the new book, Friendship Smart, A Parent's Guide, it sounds like a really amazing book. You know, it talks about 12 principles to help teens and tweens.
1: Yes, it is really good. And she's come up with some really great models that not only parents can use, but I'm actually going to get my team to read the book.
0: Yeah.
1: As teachers, we need to know this stuff too. So just really useful, common sense, helpful, practical stuff.
0: So it's happening tomorrow evening at Highlands Christian College.
1: That's right.
0: What time?
1: It starts at 6:30. So come and hang out and have a coffee. And then we'll have Michelle. And Michelle will be talking about how to stay connected with your teens. So that's the topic that she'll be talking about. And Michelle has a heart for real conversations with teens. So if you hear the subtext there, it's let's have less phones and let's have more connection time.
0: That's a great subcontext to have there. Seriously, I've been talking to so many people lately about just put the phone down for a few minutes. Even us as adults.
1: I know. Yes.
0: You know, and I think I heard that was a comment that I heard on the news recently when they were interviewing kids, particularly about the social media bans that that are happening in Australia and potentially happening in New Zealand at the moment. And one of the comments from a teen was, "Well, you've got your phone in your hand all the time."
1: Yes. So, my kids say that to us too. If we're sitting in the lounge at night, one of our children will often say, "Can we all put our phones away?" And we're like, "Sure, that is valid. Let's all just have a chat."
0: A really good idea. And I think that's exactly what you're saying that this guest speaker is all about. Michelle Mitchell is the guest speaker that's coming along to have that conversation about just having a conversation
1: that's
0: with your young people.
1: That's right. We're losing the art of conversation.
0: Yeah.
1: So, yeah.
0: Well, Belinda, thank you so much for coming in. And now, do people need to book or is it just rock up?
1: It would be great if you could book so we know we can get our cafe ready. and so things like that.
0: Jump on to Highlands Christian College on all social media.
1: All social, or just Highlands Christian Church. You'll just find, even Google Michelle Mitchell Humanitics or Michelle Mitchell Highlands, and you'll find us.
0: And you can book your tickets and register for the evening, tomorrow evening from 6:30 at Highlands Christian College with the amazing guest speaker, Michelle Mitchell. Yeah. And you don't have to be a parent of Highlands.
1: No, please just come.
0: Come along.
1: Please just come along and learn how to stay connected with our teens. We really need to do that.
0: Belinda Bray from Highlands Christian College, thanks so much for your time this morning.
1: Thank you for having me.
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1: 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It's Emerson Day. God ain't finished yet. Coming up in just a moment, the afters. And if you missed that conversation with Belinda Bray, the Director of Wellbeing from Highlands Christian College, you can check it out on demand on our website at 929voice.fm. And just reminding you about that fantastic parenting evening that's coming up tomorrow evening at Highlands Christian College, open to any parents of teens who want to come along to this fantastic guest speaker with Michelle Mitchell, happening tomorrow evening at Highlands Christian College. 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

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It's John Chisholm, Just Call. After 10 this morning, Mark is in for Music and Conversation with Mark to get you through the rest of your Wednesday morning. Later on in the day, it's Cam in for The Daily. And Cam's special musical guest this week is, Artist of the Week, is Brandon Lake. And after 4 this afternoon, JB and Deb will be in for the run home at Voice FM. Here's Alexander Pappas.

3 minutes to 10, Voice FM, Alexander Pappas, hands up. Well, that wraps up the Morning Brew this morning. We're back again tomorrow morning. And after 10 this morning, it's Mark in for Music and Conversation with Mark. New sport and weather up next. Here's Cooper.

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